Good evening, everybody, and welcome to Under the Covers with Dave. I am your host, Dave B. Fashion, and I host this program every Tuesday night at 7 o'clock on 98.7 WVMO, the voice of Monona. And today is a very special day for the Fashion family, as my father-in-law was born on this day. Not too many years ago, he's still a spry young guy. So tonight, for his birthday, we're going to have a tribute to the king himself, Elvis Presley.

Elvis is a artist that my father-in-law seems to dig, as do I, so it's going to be a fun show. To open, we heard the Earl Scruggs Review with a cover of Elvis's That's All Right, Mama. And we heard Elvis himself with a cover of Arthur Alexander's Burning Love. We got a lot of music tonight. So, we're going to get right to it. A tribute to Elvis Presley on my father-in-law's birthday on 98.7 WVMO.

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1: 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Did you know that if there were no bees, butterflies, hummingbirds, or bats, that two-thirds of the foods we know and love would disappear from groceries and markets? Just think, no fruits, vegetables, or honey. We don't want that. 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Even young children will enjoy playing in the dirt. Helping dig, plant, and water develops motor skills. Counting out plants and arranging them in the garden develops math skills and encourages creative and artistic expression. Feeling the coarseness of the soil, smelling the fragrances, discussing the colors, shapes, and sizes of the plants are all important learning opportunities. Planting a garden takes a little time and hard work, but the rewards are great. 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Until next time, this is Wisconsin Master Naturalist Deborah Proctor, encouraging parents and grandparents to get outdoors and learn with your kids naturally.
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Well, it's one for the money, two for the show, three to get ready. Now go, cat, go, but don't you step on my blue suede shoe. Well, you can do anything, but then

All right. That was the Allman Brothers with a cover of Elvis Presley's I Beg of You. 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I am Dave B. Fashion, here every Tuesday night at 7 o'clock on 98.7 WVMO. And tonight I'm wishing my father-in-law a happy birthday by playing an hour of Elvis Presley music. So these are songs that were first released by Elvis Presley or covered by Elvis Presley, as we heard the first song after the break, Blue Suede Shoes, which was Elvis's cover of a Carl Perkins song. Before the break, we heard Roy Orbison with Mean Woman Blues, John Prine with a live cover of Treat Me Nice, The Judds with Don't Be Cruel, and Dwight Yoakam with Little Sister. All Elvis Presley releases. We're playing a lot of songs tonight. Elvis didn't have a lot of ballads, a lot of quick ditties tonight. On 98.7 WVMO. You know, and as I said that, I was thinking, actually, this next song is the longest song for tonight at 4 minutes and 21 seconds. It's a good one, but I contradicted my previous statement of they're all like little 2 and 3 minute songs. Then I thought, Dave, that's not true. This one's more than 4 minutes on 98.7 WVMO.

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1: 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Hi, I'm Terry Barr, a volunteer with MAMA. 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

Welcome back. You're listening to Under the Covers with Dave. I am your host, Dave B. Fashion. And on tonight's program, we are having a tribute to Elvis Presley in honor of my father-in-law's birthday. That song we just heard, Can't Help Falling in Love, was covered by Lake Street Dive. And that happens to be my wedding song. Well, my wife and I's wedding song. The day we became Mr. and Mrs. B Fashion, and the same day I got a really cool father-in-law who has a birthday today, and why we're doing this show. Our first dance was to that song. Before the break, we heard Buddy Holly with a cover of Elvis Presley's You're So Square, Baby, I Don't Care. The Marvelettes with a cover of Good Luck Charm. Johnny Cash with a cover of I Forgot to Remember to Forget. And Delbert McClinton with a cover of A Mess of Blues. We still got music to come, so we better get going. More Elvis on 98.7 WVMO.

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1: Whoa. The Blues Brothers took it right up to the end, and I spoiled it. Of what you can expect next. What we just heard was the great Blues Brothers with a cover of Elvis Presley's Jailhouse Rock. Before that, we heard a duet of Willie Nelson and Leon Russell with a cover of Heartbreak Hotel. And Jerry Lee Lewis with a cover of Elvis's I'm Left, You're Right, She's Gone. You've been listening to Under the Covers with Dave. I have been your host, Dave B. Fashion. I host this program every Tuesday night at 7 o'clock on 98.7 WVMO. And tonight, I've done a birthday show, as it's my father-in-law's birthday. And he's keen on Elvis Presley. So I hope he's enjoyed the music tonight. And he's had a good birthday. Probably some chocolate cake coming on up tonight. I've got a couple more, which I think if you've been listening, or if you were just listening, you know what one of the songs is going to be. It's a cover of a Willie Mae Big Mama Thornton song, followed by Elvis with a cover of a Chuck Berry song. And I welcome you to stick around for 8 o'clock's Teenage Dream with Eliza Martin coming up right after this. So again, thanks for listening, and happy birthday, Kenny, from all of us at 98.7 WVMO.

0: Hi, I'm Dean Rothman with your WVMO weather. It's 83 in Monona, few clouds. Tomorrow look for 82 with a low temp around 59. Your extended forecast calls for sky is clear on Thursday. 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
1: 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Thomas died, and The Who became the world's loudest rock band. You'll hear the Rolling Stones, The Police, Queen, Ella Fitzgerald, the Everly Brothers, Roxy Music, and more. 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

Hello, good evening, everyone, and welcome to Teenage Dream on 98.7 WVMO. I'm your host, Eliza Martin, and this quarter I've been doing something very special at Northwestern, which is I've been working at the arts and entertainment desk of the Daily Northwestern newspaper with a little team of our head editor, Bianca, and then two assistants, me and Alden. So for tonight's show, each of us picked out a few songs that represent our experience this quarter as it's coming to an end. Okay, so we're starting off with Alden's songs. That was Bitch by Meredith Brooks. A couple things you need to know about us. We love pop culture moments, especially funny ones. And we have a list of little video clips that we like to play in the newsroom that represent how we're feeling. And one of them is from this movie called Ma. And this song represents that. And according to Alden, it also represents how A&E desk can really be a little bit of everything. We can be having fun. We can be serious and doing work. We can be laughing. We can be annoyed. And it's all rolled into one, okay? So the other thing you need to know is we love this podcast called Ride with Benito Skinner and Mary Beth Barone. And this podcast has really a lot of inside jokes and vernacular. And the next song, Green Light by Lorde, is very representative of Ride.

Thank you for listening to WVMO, The Voice of Monona. Tonight on the show, we're hearing from the editors of the Daily Northwestern's Arts and Entertainment desk this quarter. So Alden chose I'm Every Woman by Chaka Khan because, according to her, she truly believes between the three of us, we are every woman and it's all in us. Wow. One thing about our desk is we're very like-minded. Even though we're different, we're kind of on a page. And I think Alden's last choice, Waking Up in Vegas by Katy Perry, really shows that to you listeners because, as you know, this radio show, Teenage Dream, is named after Teenage Dream by Katy Perry. So how special that she would choose a Katy Perry song. And also, she thinks this song represents our more fun-loving side because we also love to dance and we love to have fun. Yeah. Anyway, stick around because next up we're going to hear the songs that my head editor, Bianca, picked out.

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2: I'm here in the WVMO studios learning more about Monona with Monona's mayor, Nancy Moore. Hi, Nancy.
3: Hey, Joe.
2: So there was a city council meeting on Monday, May 18th, a major item of business, approving a general development plan for a new mixed-use development on Broadway. We talked a little bit about this the last time you're here. Tell us about the latest.
3: Yeah, so as you just indicated, we approved the GDP, which is the first of several steps before we actually get under construction. And that is the largest development ever approved by the city up through this stage. And it's a total of four buildings and two phases. Mixed use, so it'll be housing and commercial on the first floor. And it's overall part of a larger picture, larger vision, if you will, that we have for West Broadway going all the way to the Southtown Beltline exit eventually.
2: So the development will start proximate to the WPS building and the new site of Topgolf.
3: That's right. So the main WPS building at the end of WPS Drive will remain. That's still WPS. But the building that they used to own that's to the east of their main building has been empty for years, and that building will be torn down, and that's the site of phase one of this new development. So we're hoping that this development over time, because it takes several years since it's in two phases, but we're hoping over time that this development will become a destination, not unlike the riverfront development that we have over by the Current.
2: Like Buck and Honey's
3: and all of that, which we've all come to enjoy, because this will have public space, public park space, entertainment, housing, some commercial entities as well. So we think it'll be a real attraction there with Topgolf there as well.
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Tonight on the show, we're hearing song picks from the members of the Daily Northwestern's Arts and Entertainment Desk team. Okay, so these are from our head editor, Bianca. I actually met Bianca my first week at school because she was one of my peer advisors for our freshman orientation. She's a sophomore. And Bianca's first choice was Shake It by Metro Station. And I need you guys to understand what a page we're all on, because I really didn't send out any direction besides pick out four songs that represent your experience, and we all really hit on the same things. Bianca chose Shake It because our favorite podcast, Ride, which I talked about earlier, references this song. But another key theme of our podcast is traditional family values. And you might be thinking of maybe some negative or positive connotations of traditional family values. What we really mean is just coming together as a family, okay? So Bianca said, even though we've been working together for only 9 weeks, we feel like family, and that's what traditional family values really represents. Her next choice was Everything is Romantic by Charlie XCX. The A&E desk loves Charlie, A&E Arts and Entertainment. We love Charlie, but the song is also special because a lot of times in the newsroom we'll be in really, really late, and when Charlie comes on, it brings a lot of energy to the newsroom, especially to our desk, okay? And these difficulties are temporary when we have those late nights. And when the song comes on, we bring the energy up. We remember we're all in this together, okay? So this is Everything is Romantic by Charlie XCX.

Thank you for listening to WVMO. Our head arts and entertainment editor Bianca's next choice was Bless the Telephone by Lobby Seafray. She said what she loves about this song is it embodies the mentality of something staying evergreen, even though it might not be ongoing. And that's what she feels like this desk is for her. So even though after this quarter, Bianca will technically move on from her position, and we all will, and we won't work together again in the same way, our little family and our energy together will move on. And I think that's true because last weekend at Dillo Day, Bianca and I ran into last quarter's arts and entertainment editor, Alex. And even though we aren't working together as closely as we did last quarter when he was working for the desk, we still really felt that same energy and admiration for each other. Bianca's last choice is Add Up My Love by Clara because she says she knows I love this album and this is her favorite song off my favorite album from last year. So sweet of her. We're going to miss being Bianca's assistants so, so much. And stick around, you guys, because when we come back after the break, you guys are going to hear my picks from my experience this quarter.

0: I'm Sue Carr, host of Monona Grove Study Hall, and I'm glad WVMO cares about Monona Grove schools.
1: Hi, I'm Bill Graff from Copps Avenue, and this is The Lake Loop. I'm not a doctor, but I do know this. The human body has a 100% failure rate. It is the poster child for planned obsolescence, which is fine. Even with 900 cable channels, immortality could get pretty tiresome when there's never anything good on. What bothers me, though, is how poorly the body functions even before it reaches its sell-by date. How could something with so many design flaws make it through product development? For example, why is it possible to bite your tongue, but not reach that one place in the middle of your back that really itches? Why does your hair keep growing? Other than keeping barbers in business, which is a worthy goal, don't get me wrong, but what is the benefit? And by the way, as your hair is getting whiter, why are your teeth doing the opposite? Can we adjust our settings to do the reverse? Why is falling asleep so hard? A simple 79-cent toggle switch would solve this. Down for knock it off, brain, I'm ready to doze. Up for wake up, brain, and make some coffee. Now, you might ask, how would you flip the switch while you're asleep? It's on a timer, silly. Okay, credit where credit is due. The body does have some pretty handy features. The amazing healing properties of skin, for starters. The five senses? Inspired. A neck that reaches all the way to your head? So convenient. And sneezing. The bench-clearing brawl of respiration. Can't say the creator didn't have a flair for the dramatic. But when the world was made, maybe on that seventh day somebody should have had an intern beta test the body and work out some of these kinks, or at least provide software updates. I would totally download the Backscratcher app. Thanks for riding along on this segment of The Lake Loop. I'm Bill Graff. Until next time, on your left.
2: 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This is Missy with your Monona Parks and Rec Department. 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We open on Saturday, May 30th for the season. 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

You are listening to 98.7 WVMO, the coolest little station in the nation. And I have been the luckiest girl in the nation this quarter, working with the other editors at the Daily Northwestern's Arts and Entertainment desk. And my first song that I chose to sum up my experience this quarter was Clarity by Zedd. As I've talked about, we love this podcast, Ride the Pod, with Benito Skinner and Mary Beth Barone. And this is yet another reference to that podcast. I love how we all chose similar topics that our songs represented, but we didn't have any overlap. I think that really represents us. Next up is Rush by Troye Sivan. I actually played this song a few weeks ago on the show, but I had to bring it back because we love this song, and I've talked about our little list of videos that we watch. Well, one that we found recently is a TikTok edit of the Challengers movie to Rush by Troye Sivan. And we played it a bunch that night and we loved it. And that's a really fun memory from this quarter.

Thank you so much for listening to the show tonight and listening to the song choices of me and the other editors at the Daily's Arts and Entertainment desk. I have had the best experience ever this quarter working with those editors, writing arts and entertainment stories. It has been a blast. We just listened to Like a Prayer by Madonna. So I've talked about our list of little videos that we like to watch. And I've also talked about how sometimes we have late nights that are really frustrating. But other times we have moments where we like to celebrate. And this is the song we listen to celebrate those victories. 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And guess what? 2 weeks from today, I will be live in the studio. And I will be live for the whole summer back from school. I'm really excited. Make sure to tune in for that. But tune in next week too, okay? You can also hear Under the Covers with Dave, Dave B. Fashion. His show is on right before mine. And you can listen to Full Speed at Low Power with Heavy Eye at 10 p.m. Shout out to Lefty Joe, my dad, for putting together a really awesome compilation of songs to celebrate Bob Dylan's birthday on Sunday, and for the hosts of that show as well. My last song for tonight, I've talked about traditional family values and how our A&E team really does feel like a family. So I thought it was fitting to end with We Are Family by Sister Sledge. Have a great night, everyone, and I'll see you next week. Bye.

Hi, I'm Dean Rothman with your WVMO weather. It's 82 in Monona, a few clouds. Tomorrow look for 82 with a low temp around 59. Your extended forecast calls for sky is clear on Thursday. 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

0: Hey, headbangers out there, tune into my show, Full Speed at Low Power with Heavy Eye, every Tuesday night from 10 p.m. to 12 a.m. for some of my favorite hard-metaling, heavy-rocking, vinyl-only cuts. 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
2: I'm here in the WVMO studios learning more about Monona with Monona's mayor, Nancy Moore. Nancy, on Thursday, May 28th, there's going to be a review of a 10-year capital improvement plan for the city. Tell us about the impetus for creating a 10-year plan.
3: Yeah, so as you know, and some of our listeners undoubtedly know, we always do what we call a 5-year capital improvements plan. And that's the staff takes a lot of time as part of their budgeting process to look at what they think they are going to need by department over a 5-year period. And we establish our priorities through our budgets. And our budgets also reflect our values, right? So the capital budget is very important, and it's always been 5 years. I think it was really important for the city to look longer than 5 years because capital improvement projects always take longer to queue up, if you will. They're a lot more expensive, and we know, everyone here in Monona knows, that we have big priorities kind of in the hopper that we're thinking about. Certainly what happens with Maywood School and whether or not the city gets involved in purchasing that property or getting that property in some way from the school district is one. A new civic building or public safety building is another that we've talked about. And we just talked about public works. We always have huge stormwater projects, huge road projects, all require longer term budgeting than we're used to. So for the first time, we'll do 10 years rather than 5. Of course, because we do 10 years out, the further out you get, the less accurate it becomes, because we don't want to be burning resources with the staff going down right down to the penny on their projects over a full 10 years. It just wouldn't be realistic, and it would be a poor use of resources. But I think going longer term will help us, help everyone in the city understand what our priorities are and what we need to be working on year over year.
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0: Hi, I'm Dean Rothman with your WVMO weather. It's 73 in Monona, few clouds. Tomorrow look for 82 with a low temp around 59. Your extended forecast calls for sky is clear on Thursday. 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

The black mask is an evil mind. Our doom is turbulent fight. The smiling Gorgon signs the end. Unreal terror builds the night.

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Tonight's show. Oh, I'm excited for tonight's show. Not that I'm not excited for all shows, but tonight we're in Italy. I haven't played any Italian stuff in a long time, and I broke out some Steel Crown, their EP, and then I just went down that rabbit hole. So tonight, Italian. Italy. We're going to be in Italy. We're going to start out the show. The show is going to primarily be composed of longer, more proggy tracks by two of the bands that I consider to be the pinnacle of that 80s proggy, weird Italian sound. I mean, Paul Chain is always up there, but he's a little bit more esoteric and on the doom side, and we will hear some Paul Chain later. But the two bands that I am talking about are Adramelich and the Mighty Dark Quarterer. So we're going to hear several tracks from them. We're going to hear two tracks off of Adramelich's only album, Ire Melonix. We're going to hear two tracks off of that tonight because I couldn't just pick one. And then we're going to hear one track off of the first three Dark Quarterer albums. So the self-titled. Anyway, we'll get into that. So that's going to take up a huge chunk of the first hour, but I guarantee you it is well worth it. So let's just get right into the music. In the background is something else we'll hear in a later time. The Mighty Unreal Terror. When Mario the Black Donato left that album, that's what's playing there, but we're going to hear something off of the EP that it was on. We're going to hear something from The Black. We're going to hear something from Requiem. It's going to be a great, great show. So yeah, I'm glad you stayed up late enough. And if you're here, you're exactly where you need to be. This is, starting it all off, Adramelich with the song, the second track off of their album, Ire Melonix, Zephyrus. And what a mighty track it is.

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0: In 1926, Miles Davis was born. The trumpeter was a jazz giant and one of the most important musical figures of the 20th century. And in 2022, ABBA Voyage, a virtual concert with computer-generated images of ABBA on stage with live musicians, premiered in London. The King and Queen of Sweden attended. And that's today's WVMO Music History Moment. I'm Jeff Perry.
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All right, Madonna, you are tuned to full speed at low power here on 98.7 FM WVMO, and starting it all off was Adramelich with the song Zephyrus off of their album Ire Melonix. Came out in 1988 on Metal Master Records. I misspoke. Completely misspoke. I didn't think they released anything after that album, but they did. They came back. There was a long hiatus. I think, I looked it up. They had a demo in 2005 and then released that demo as a full length in that same year called Broken History. So there was a pretty big gap there, and I have not listened to those albums. However, I am a big fan of Ire Melonix, so I will probably have to rectify that. So we heard that track, Zephyrus, and then after that we heard Dark Quarter off of their masterful debut, self-titled. We heard the song The Entity, 1987, on their own label called Label Service. A quick side note on that. So that album is the one I listen to it, and I still listen to it a lot today. But it suffers from some pretty poor production. And the incredible Shadow Kingdom Records, a number of years ago, I have to look up the date. You'd have to look that up. But they reissued it, and they cleaned it up a lot. And they also reissued a double CD, where the second CD was re-recorded by the band. A pretty much intact band, at least, you know, for the main characters at play. And it sounds so good. Sounds so full. And I'm usually not a person that is about re-recording, but that really takes that album up a notch. The rawness of the original is still quintessential. But if you are interested, if you are a fan of Dark Quarter, and speaking of Dark Quarter, we are going to move into their second album, the Etruscan Prophecy. We're going to hear that title track. And I haven't had a chance. So earlier this year, we lost the guitarist of the first two albums, Ferberto Serena, and man, those first two albums. So this goes out, rest in power, Serena, and here we go. This is the Etruscan Prophecy off of their second album of the same name. Came out on Cobra Records in 1988. And you are tuned to Full Speed at Low Power here on 98.7 FM WVMO, the award-winning and coolest little station in the nation. And then one last side note. Thanks to everybody that came out and was lining the streets, Monona Drive specifically, for the Memorial Day parade, and just heard us jamming our boombox on our bikes. It's the community support that keeps this place going and keeps us at the top of the heap. This is Dark Quarterer.

When violence and sheer bluntness will turn green valleys into barren dehiscent expanses, sunder figures will come. They will clear the clouds, will free the slaves from fetters, and for the oppressors,

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1: 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We've added a lot of new songs to VMO playlists. Hi, I'm Fletcher Keyes. Here's some of what you'll be hearing soon. It's

0: 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Also new this week.
1: 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Was the freedom ever free? 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

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What you heard in that last set, starting it all off, was Dark Order with the Etruscan Prophecy off of the album the same name. Came out in 1988 on Cobra Records. And then actually, that was it. That song was long enough to make it to the second voice break. Coming up, we have another track, the last track from Dark Order off their third album, War Tears, which came out originally in 1993 on CD, and then was recently in the last, oh my, that is actually 7 years ago. In 2019, Night of the Vinyl Dead Records put out War Tears on vinyl. And so we're going to hear that title cut off of War Tears. Really appropriate for these days of a lot of conflict around the world. So we are going to jump right into that and just keep the ball rolling. We have some Black coming up. So we got some Mario the Black, Rest in Power. We got some stuff from his time in Requiem. More Black, Unreal Terror. Man, we got so much to go. And this isn't going to be the first week. Next week, most assuredly, we are going to stay in Italy and probably the week after that, much like when we were in France. So plenty of music to come, plenty of Italian excellency. If you missed something and you want to know what I played, or I just didn't pronounce something right and you didn't catch it, go to WVMO.fm. Not only can you find all of this information by just going to Tuesday night in the program schedule and clicking on Full Speed at Low Power, there we go. There's all of the data for the last nearly 3 years, which is in June will be the 3-year anniversary of Full Speed at Low Power. You can go there. All of this is there. All that information, artist, title, you know, track, album, and you can do with that what you will and look it up and find it if you want and add it to various playlists of sorts. As well as if you go to WVMO, you can find out all the shows that are on the station. We're adding new ones this year. This new program cycle, we have at least 2 or 3 new shows. So that program's coming out soon, and a lot of those shows are starting very soon. Some on Monday, some on Wednesday night, and you probably heard the promos. So just keep the station on all the time, and I will stop talking. And this is Dark Quarter off the third album, War Tears. This is the title cut.

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When the first man killed his brothers, the evil giant tree broke for his first poisonous fruit. War! Since then the few evil plants sucks the lifeblood, the life of the earth.

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0: Hi, I'm Dean Rothman with your WVMO weather. It's 73 in Monona, few clouds. Tomorrow look for 82 with a low temp around 59. Your extended forecast calls for sky is clear on Thursday. 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
1: In 1954, Hammond Organ introduced its legendary Model B3. 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

All right, Manoni, you are tuned full speed at low power here on 98.7 FM WVMO. And what we heard in that last set was Dark Quarter. We finished off that that triplet that we heard, one from each of their albums, their debut, The Etruscan Prophecy, and then War Tears. We heard the song War Tears. And then we backed that with The Black. Off of their album Requilarium, we heard the song Ab Eterno, 1989, and Minotauro Records. The Mighty Mario D. Donato. He passed in 2025, and I've done a few shows in honor of him, and we're going to hear some more Black, because, I mean, in that doom kind of weird proggy Italian scene, he is paramount, along with Death SS, Paul Chain, and the like. Since we're talking about that, coming up next, we're going to have something from Requiem, another one of Mario's bands. We're going to hear the song Requiem off of the compilation that Nuclear War Now put out in 2021, which is a re-release of a tape that was released of a compilation of a bunch of old songs and tracks from 1985 to 1988. That tape came out in 1989. But Nuclear War Now resurrected that and put it on vinyl in 2021. And we're going to hear that track. So the live version is on Ex Voto, which was an EP that was put out in 1989 or 1990. That's the live version, which I have played. But this one is a recorded version, and a little raw, if you can think of that, in terms of the live. But it's great. That whole compilation, just golden. We're going to hear two tracks in The Black after that, and then some Unreal Terror. Man, we have crested the top of the hour. We are well into the final hour of this show, but we got plenty more music to go. And you are tuned. You have landed at full speed at low power here on 98.7 FM WVMO, the coolest little station in the nation. And for the most part, 95% of the time, this show is live, since I only play records and vinyl. And so all the mistakes, those are just the lovely nature of live programming. And thanks for listening. Thanks for staying up. I'm here right with you. This is Requiem with the song Requiem.

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We are in Italy this week. And what you heard in that last set, starting it all off, was Requiem with the song Requiem off the 1985 to 1988 compilation LP that was originally put out in 1989, I believe by Minotauro. And then 2021, Nuclear War Now. I am very gracious that they put it out on vinyl. We heard two tracks from The Black after that. First one coming off of Infernus, Paradisus et Purgatorium, which came out in 1990 on Minotauro Records. We heard Seven Orbis, and then we heard something off of Golgotha, which was their 2000 album. We heard that title track coming out on Black Widow Records. Definitely an imprint, along with like Minotauro out of Italy. And then Unreal Terror finishing off our Mario run. We heard Freedom Be Your Law off of Heavy and Dangerous 1985 on Best Records. We're going to hear a track off of the full length by Unreal Terror. Taupe Copy is the name of the song off of Hard Incursion 1986 on Action Label Productions. This is Mario had left at this point and had started up The Black and Requiem, but the album still kills, and you can still hear it's still fully Italian. So we're going to hear a track from that, and then we'll see what we got. We got 28 minutes, so I'm going to try to pack a bunch in here. You are tuned to Full Speed at Low Power here on 98.7 FM WVMO. This is Unreal Terror with the song Taupe Copy off of Hard Incursion. Came out in 1986.

0: Hi, this is Sue Carr. 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
1: Coming Thursday, June 25th to San Damiano Park, WVMO is proud to present Concerts on the Shore, hosted by the Friends of San Damiano as part of the Harry Whitehorse International Wood Sculpting Festival. Headlining the show is Lil Ed and the Blues Imperials, a 2024 Blues Hall of Fame inductee, an Alligator Records recording artist who has delighted audiences for almost 40 years with his scorching Chicago slide guitar, house rockin' blues, and the infectious joy he brings to every performance. Concerts on the Shore at San Damiano Park are open to the public with food trucks, beer, and non-alcoholic beverages on site. More information about Concerts on the Shore on Thursday, June 25th can be found at sandamianomonona.org.
2: Hi, this is Lori from the Monona Senior Center. 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We have a volunteer desk position open every other Wednesday morning from 9 to noon at our reception desk. 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

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I'm going to make this quick because I got a long track to finish out. But you heard Unreal Terror, Top Copy was the name of the track. Hard Incursion, 1986 on Action Label. Bright Lights after that with Burning Flower off of their one and only release, Higher and Higher. Mini LP, 1985 on Discoto Metal. And then finishing it off was Hot Pets with Fly High in the Sky off of their album Love Games, 1982 on TKR Records. I remember buying that a long time ago from the bassist, actually. Good guy. Had a lot of funny stories. Anyway, one more track tonight. It's the it's an homage and where the namesake comes from. If you do follow Full Speed at Low Power, you may have seen Bath Chairs Mary, which is my personal account where I just list records. That name comes from this song off of Paul Chain, none other than Paul Chain, off of his album Opera Fourth. This song is Bath Chairs Mary. Paul Chain, Violet Theater, Opera Fourth. Came out in 1987 on Minotaur Records, and that is how we're going to finish the night. We have more Italian records next week. We haven't even scratched the surface of the records I brought, but here is the mighty Paul Chain to finish out the night. I hope you have a wonderful week, and I appreciate every time you tune in and stay up late to listen. It's what makes me come back every Tuesday night. It's way past my bedtime, but I make an exception for that. Thanks. Have a great week. This is Paul Chain.

0: Hi, I'm Dean Rothman with your WBMO weather. It's 73 in Monona, few clouds. Tomorrow look for 82 with a low temp around 59. Your extended forecast calls for sky is clear on Thursday. 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
1: 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Did you know that if there were no bees, butterflies, hummingbirds, or bats, that two-thirds of the foods we know and love would disappear from groceries and markets? Just think, no fruits, vegetables, or honey. 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Planning and planting even a small pollinator garden is an avenue for learning. Even young children will enjoy playing in the dirt. Helping dig, plant, and water develops motor skills. Counting out plants and arranging them in the garden develops math skills and encourages creative and artistic expression. Feeling the coarseness of the soil, smelling the fragrances, discussing the colors, shapes, and sizes of the plants are all important learning opportunities. Planting a garden takes a little time and hard work, but the rewards are great. You and your children can work together, and every time you see a hummingbird, bee, or butterfly visiting your yard, you will know you have done something good for the environment. Until next time, this is Wisconsin Master Naturalist Deborah Proctor, encouraging parents and grandparents to get outdoors and learn with your kids naturally.
2: 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The city of Monona is a desirable place to live, which is exactly why the city of Monona has a committee of citizens dedicated to working towards making sure it continues to be. The city of Monona's sustainability committee is dedicated to guiding and assisting Monona's residents, businesses, and government in becoming a community that meets the needs of the present without compromising the resources available for future generations. 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This has been a public service message from 98.7 WVMO.

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1: Hello, and welcome to the Wellness Tip of the Day. I'm health writer Sarah Moran from the Frostwoods neighborhood. Today I'd like to talk with you about embracing curiosity. Curiosity is such a gift. It's a gem of a quality and something that can enrich all of our lives. Curiosity goes hand in hand with wonder and awe, and it creates a space for possibility, creativity, and innovation of all kinds. I'd like to invite you to see if you can bring more curiosity into your day, and especially anytime you notice yourself going into a reaction or a judgment about something, someone, or even yourself. Curiosity is about a habit of asking and being open, instead of telling something or someone what or who it is. Try on phrases like, I wonder why, I wonder if, I wonder what else is possible, I wonder what it would take for, I wonder what we could create. Try these types of phrases on the next time you have a conflict or disagreement with someone, when a child is challenging or having an emotional meltdown, when someone cuts you off in traffic, when you hear about another tragedy on the news, when a loved one receives a scary diagnosis, when a relationship ends, when there's layoffs at work, or when life feels utterly overwhelming. When we can pause our quick reactions and snap judgments and instead create space with curiosity and with truly open minds and hearts, there's no telling how much more ease and joy we can create, how much more compassion, understanding, healing, and positive momentum. I'm Sarah, and I'm so glad that WVMO cares about your well-being. Here's wishing you true health and lasting joy. Take care.
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Just poor people, that's all we were, trying to make a living out of blackland dirt. But we'd get together in a family circle, singing loud. Daddy sang bass,

0: Hi, I'm Dean Rothman with your WVMO weather. It's 73 in Monona, few clouds. Tomorrow look for 82 with a low temp around 59. Your extended forecast calls for sky is clear on Thursday. 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

0: Hi, this is Leah Kimmel, Administrative Services Director for the City of Monona. 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
2: I'm here in the WVMO studios talking with Monona's Mayor Nancy Moore, learning more about Monona. Nancy, you reminded me before we got on the air today that the comprehensive planning survey is still up at mymonona.com until June 13th. I haven't filled that out yet. I got to get on the
3: stick. Get on it, Joe. Yeah.
2: Tell me, when I get to mymonona.com and to fill out the survey, what am I going to see and what are you going to be asking me?
3: Yeah, so again, the comprehensive plan, we've talked about it several times when we've gotten together. The comprehensive plan is a 10-year kind of strategic plan to establish the priorities for Monona moving forward over the next 10 years. The vision that we have, including certainly our most important corridors of Broadway and Monona Drive, what we want them to look like, what kinds of services and housing we want to provide, et cetera. And so that's required by state statute, again, comprehensive plan every 10 years. And we have a survey for everyone in Monona to take to give us their vision. So there's a whole series of questions in the survey about what people would like to see on Monona Drive or what people would like to see on Broadway and what kind of housing they would like to see more or less of, what our other priorities should be as a municipality over the next 10 years.
2: And, you know, as our Monona citizens are really engaged, informed, and they've got their own thoughts about things, this is the chance to share those thoughts with the city.
3: You bet. And it's the first survey that we'll do on this. And it's really, we're still in the beginning of the comprehensive planning process. So it won't be the last time we'll ask residents, but it's definitely a very important time for people to weigh in. We really want to hear from everyone.
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5: Hey!
4: As part of the Harry Whitehorse International Wood Sculpting Festival. Headlining is Lil Ed and the Blues Imperials, a 2024 Blues Hall of Fame inductee and Alligator Records recording artist that has thrilled audiences for nearly 40 years with scorching Chicago slide guitar, house rock and blues, and the infectious joy of every performance. 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More information about Concerts on the Shore on Thursday, June 25th at San Damiano Park is available at sandamianomonona.org.

0: My name is Anders. 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
1: Eastern Bluebirds are back. Hi, this is Brian from the Alda Leopold Nature Center with a friendly phenology update. In the early 1900s, eastern bluebird populations drastically declined because of poor forest management practices, the introduction of exotic species, and the detrimental effects of pesticides. The birds are secondary cavity nesters, which means they build their nest in cavities but aren't strong enough to peck out their own holes. Eastern bluebirds are, therefore, dependent on other species that can create cavities, such as woodpeckers. The introduction of European starlings and house sparrows, who are aggressive competitors for nesting cavities, is the main reason their populations declined. In addition to competition, less cavities were available because of habitat loss and the removal of dead trees in managed forests. Thankfully, eastern bluebirds made an incredible comeback with the optimized bluebird boxes designed to keep European starlings out. A network of trails with these boxes were set up to monitor their population and health by birders. Thanks to conservation efforts and environmental regulations, eastern bluebird populations are increasing. Visit us or take a walk around your neighborhood and look for eastern bluebirds building their nests in cavities. For more information about the Alda Leopold Nature Center, please visit aldaleopoldnaturecenter.org and explore nature today.

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0: Hi, I'm Dean Rothman with your WVMO weather. It's 73 in Monona, few clouds. Tomorrow look for 82 with a low temp around 59. Your extended forecast calls for sky is clear on Thursday. 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

and the spirits rest, where the people pray and the spirits rest. It was Kit Carson in 63, winter campaign in the snow and rain. He drove the Dine 300 miles to old Fort Sumner in their exile. To old Fort Sumner in their exile. It was there in this land

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Reckless move that would put him under. But love is strong in a young man's heart. Love so strong, couldn't keep them apart. One dark night, Pete Maxwell's room, Pat Garrett sent Billy to his

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3: I'm here in the WVMO studios learning more about Monona with Monona's mayor, Nancy Moore. Nancy, I can't help but notice you're wearing your Harry Whitehorse International Wood Sculpting Festival t-shirt, and it reminds me that this year's festival is coming up starting June 19th.
4: That's right. I'm fired up. So, you know, I'm starting to wear my gear, my swag from previous festivals. So, yeah, it's going to be very exciting. More artists than the first year it was done. Just a few more artists. Terrific, terrific artists from all over the world coming here to Monona to be here all week to celebrate our favorite son, Harry Whitehorse, and the Ho-Chunk Nation and the beautiful work of wood carving.
3: It's an amazing thing because we get to watch the process, and these different artists have different ways of, you know, they use different tools, different methods from around the world. And as the festival happens, we're watching these sculptures appear before our eyes. They're working each day in front of us. And then the results of that wood sculpting festival, we have amazing public art here in Monona and around the region from the last festival.
4: We do, and we would expect that it will continue because it's pretty hard to take those big sculptures and throw them on a plane or ship them somewhere, you know? So the intention is that most of them will stay in the Madison and Monona area again this year.
3: And I'll mention that WVMO is really proud to be part of the events at San Damiano this summer, including Little Ed and the Blues Imperials coming during the Harry Whitehorse International Wood Sculpting Festival on Thursday, June 25th. I'll see you there.
4: Yeah, absolutely. Joe, as you know, I used to live in Chicago, so I'm super excited that Little Ed's coming and can't wait to hear them.
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1: This is Mary Merle from Winnequa Road with the Monona Bird Report. As spring migration peaks in mid-May, our full cast of migrant birds has arrived. Curiously, some of the last to arrive are the most elusive. Among them are Wisconsin's two native cuckoos, the black-billed and the yellow-billed. Some people are surprised to learn we even have cuckoos in Wisconsin, a testament to their secretive nature. Related to the roadrunner, our cuckoos are nearly a foot in length with exceptionally long tails. Despite their size, they're masters of stealth, perching motionless on branches as they scan for prey, revealing themselves only through their calls. Here's the yellow-billed cuckoo. And here's the black-billed cuckoo. There is, however, one instance when cuckoos are easy to spot. When they've happened upon a meal of their favorite food, large caterpillars, they will happily sit atop a tent caterpillar nest until they have devoured them all. Come June, when they settle into nesting, the yellow-billed cuckoo will become more common in southern Wisconsin, and the black-billed more common in the north. But right now, both are lurking nearby. So keep an ear out for their calls and an eye out for that distinctively long tail in the woods at San Damiano, the thickets of Aldo Leopold Nature Center, or even your own backyard. This is Mary Merle with the Monona Bird Report, and I'm glad that WVMO cares about birds.
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0: Hi, I'm Dean Rothman with your WVMO weather. It's 73 in Monona, few clouds. Tomorrow look for 82 with a low temp around 59. Your extended forecast calls for sky is clear on Thursday. 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
2: Hi, I'm Bill Graff from Copps Avenue, and this is The Lake Loop. I'm not a doctor, but I do know this. The human body has a 100% failure rate. It is the poster child for planned obsolescence, which is fine. Even with 900 cable channels, immortality could get pretty tiresome when there's never anything good on. What bothers me, though, is how poorly the body functions even before it reaches its sell-by date. How could something with so many design flaws make it through product development? For example, why is it possible to bite your tongue, but not reach that one place in the middle of your back that really itches? Why does your hair keep growing? Other than keeping barbers in business, which is a worthy goal, don't get me wrong, but what is the benefit? And by the way, as your hair is getting whiter, why are your teeth doing the opposite? Can we adjust our settings to do the reverse? Why is falling asleep so hard? A simple 79-cent toggle switch would solve this. Down for knock it off, brain, I'm ready to doze. Up for wake up, brain, and make some coffee. Now, you might ask, how would you flip the switch while you're asleep? It's on a timer, silly. Okay, credit where credit is due. The body does have some pretty handy features. The amazing healing properties of skin, for starters. The five senses? Inspired. A neck that reaches all the way to your head? So convenient. And sneezing. The bench-clearing brawl of respiration. Can't say the creator didn't have a flair for the dramatic. But when the world was made, maybe on that seventh day somebody should have had an intern beta test the body and work out some of these kinks. Or at least provide software updates. I would totally download the Backscratcher app. Thanks for riding along on this segment of The Lake Loop. I'm Bill Graff. Until next time, on your left.
3: 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Hi, I'm Terry Barr, a volunteer with MAMA. 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
1: 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How do they know where to go? 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But Lizzie Condon from Aldo Leopold Nature Center does, and she's joining us for Eco Action Tuesdays on May 26th. Lizzie will introduce the science and wonder of bird migration, including why birds migrate, how migration evolved, when birds travel, how they navigate, and how scientists study their journeys. 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As an added bonus, we'll conclude with a hands-on project, creating a collection of nesting materials to help arriving birds build their nests. 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Please register at mononalibrary.org. We hope you'll flock to join us on May 26th at 6:30 p.m. for Eco Action Tuesdays.

and left a little shrapnel in his knee. 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With a purple heart and a monkey on his back, there's a hole in Daddy's arm where all the money goes. Jesus Christ died for nothing, I suppose. Little pitchers have

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The trader's house that he bought on the G.I.

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Little pictures have big ears.

0: Hi, I'm Dean Rothman with your WVMO weather. It's 73 in Monona, few clouds. Tomorrow look for 82 with a low temp around 59. Your extended forecast calls for sky is clear on Thursday. 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
1: 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B.B. 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

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You load 16 tons, what do you get?

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2: 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Just think, no fruits, vegetables, or honey. 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Even young children will enjoy playing in the dirt. Helping dig, plant, and water develops motor skills. Counting out plants and arranging them in the garden develops math skills and encourages creative and artistic expression. 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Until next time, this is Wisconsin Master Naturalist Deborah Proctor, encouraging parents and grandparents to get outdoors and learn with your kids naturally.
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1: Got a minute? Here's what's going on around Monona. Due to the Memorial holiday, trash and recycling will be collected on Saturday in Monona. As usual, have your bins out to the curb by 7 a.m. The Senior Citizens Committee meets 5:30 in the Monona room at the Senior Center, and the Public Safety Committee meeting has been canceled. But here's a fun one. 6 p.m., the Monona Parks Board will be taking a parks tour of Monona, led by none other than Monona Parks Tour Guide, Jake Anderson. Along the route, members will hear fun stories and tall tales all about Monona Parks. Thursday, it's trivia night at Grand Crossing Park. That fun begins at 6:30. And the Monona Board of Review is still looking for some members. More information and applications are available at mymonona.com. And while you're there, don't forget the City of Monona is looking for community members to take the comprehensive plan survey. Help city officials map out the next 10 years in Monona. That's what's going on at 98.7 WVMO and WVMO.FM.
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What's up, people? This is Teresa Maria, the People Brothers Band. Every famous artist you've ever listened to started somewhere, and that was local. And right here, 98.7 FM, the voice of Monona, they care about local music.

0: Hi, I'm Dean Rothman with your WVMO weather. It's 73 in Monona, few clouds. Tomorrow look for 82 with a low temp around 59. Your extended forecast calls for sky is clear on Thursday. 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

A Nixon mask and gun. But let me tell you, brothers and sisters, that's not how you get a bank job done. You can't walk in there brazen with a newsie like Patty Hearst. I'm gonna secure myself a seat on the board of directors first. Oh, that's

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2: I'm here in the WVMO studios learning more about Monona with Monona's mayor, Nancy Moore. Good news, Nancy. The city received a $400,000 federal grant to do a road improvement over there at the entrance to Aldo Leopold and Tellurian. Tell us about this grant.
3: Yeah, so I need to give a shout out to our city administrator, Neil, who prepared the grant, and also to executive director of Aldo Leopold Nature Center, Betsy Parker. As many people in Monona probably know, our federal representatives, I guess we used to call them pork projects, but they're really not. They're, you know, each representative has a certain amount of appropriations that they can give their constituents, and we applied for this grant. And the road going into Aldo Leopold and Monona Meadows and Tellurian, as many people probably know, has been in really rough shape. And so we applied for a grant and received a grant for the full cost of that, for that effort. So we're excited to hear about that. We're waiting to get the letter to confirm, but we did hear in a public setting, it was announced in a public setting, that we received a grant of over $400,000. It's a terrific capital project, and one that we need, and one that means that the taxpayers of Monona will not have to pay for.
2: Assuming that the grant comes through this year, is there a timeline on when the work actually begins?
3: That's a really good question, and I'm not sure what the delivery time is on the actual funding, but I would guess that since we have already drawn up the initial plans for the work to be done, I would hope that we'll at least be able to start the project by the end of 27.
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1: Hello, and welcome to the Wellness Tip of the Day. I'm health writer Sarah Moran from the Frostwoods neighborhood. Today I'd like to talk with you about embracing curiosity. Curiosity is such a gift. It's a gem of a quality and something that can enrich all of our lives. Curiosity goes hand in hand with wonder and awe, and it creates a space for possibility, creativity, and innovation of all kinds. I'd like to invite you to see if you can bring more curiosity into your day, and especially any time you notice yourself going into a reaction or a judgment about something, someone, or even yourself. Curiosity is about a habit of asking and being open, instead of telling something or someone what or who it is. Try on phrases like, I wonder why, I wonder if, I wonder what else is possible, I wonder what it would take for, I wonder what we could create. Try these types of phrases on the next time you have a conflict or disagreement with someone, when a child is challenging or having an emotional meltdown, when someone cuts you off in traffic, when you hear about another tragedy on the news, when a loved one receives a scary diagnosis, when a relationship ends, when there's layoffs at work, or when life feels utterly overwhelming. When we can pause our quick reactions and snap judgments and instead create space with curiosity and with truly open minds and hearts, there's no telling how much more ease and joy we can create, how much more compassion, understanding, healing, and positive momentum. I'm Sarah, and I'm so glad that WVMO cares about your well-being. Here's wishing you true health and lasting joy. Take care.
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Hi, I'm Dean Rothman with your WVMO weather. It's 73 in Monona, few clouds. Tomorrow look for 82 with a low temp around 59. Your extended forecast calls for sky is clear on Thursday. 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

on here now, y'all, right across the street here. Help me get this rent together. Some give me a nickel, and some give me a dime. 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I can't hold out much longer. Now I got this rent. 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

0: And in 1988, the Monsters of Rock Tour, featuring Metallica, Van Halen, The Scorpions, and Dokken, kicked off with a show at the Alpine Valley Music Theater right here in Wisconsin. And that's today's WVMO Music History Moment. I'm Jeff Perry. You know what?
1: Hello, this is John Lyons from Honey Pie Drive in southeastern Madison with a moment for Monona on WVMO. A man was driving down Winnequa Road when a policeman stopped him. The officer looked in the back of the man's truck and said, "Why are these penguins in your truck?" The man replied, "These are my penguins. They belong to me." "You need to take them to Henry Vilas Zoo," the policeman said. The next day, the officer saw the same guy driving down the road. He pulled him over again. He saw the penguins were still in the truck, but they were wearing sunglasses this time. "I thought I told you to take these penguins to the zoo," the officer said. "I did," the man replied, "and today I'm taking them to Schluter Beach." This has been a public service message from 98.7 WVMO.
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1: If it sounds country, man, that's what it is. It's a country song. Yeah, okay. 1, 2, 3, 4. 1, 2, 3, 4.

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1: Got a minute? Here's what's going on around Monona. Due to the Memorial holiday, trash and recycling will be collected on Saturday in Monona. As usual, have your bins out to the curb by 7 a.m. The Senior Citizens Committee meets 5:30 in the Monona room at the Senior Center, and the Public Safety Committee meeting has been canceled. But here's a fun one. 6 p.m., the Monona Parks Board will be taking a parks tour of Monona, led by none other than Monona Parks Tour Guide, Jake Anderson. Along the route, members will hear fun stories and tall tales all about Monona Parks. Thursday, it's trivia night at Grand Crossing Park. That fun begins at 6:30. And the Monona Board of Review is still looking for some members. More information and applications are available at mymonona.com. And while you're there, don't forget the City of Monona is looking for community members to take the Comprehensive Plan Survey. Help city officials map out the next 10 years in Monona. That's what's going on at 98.7 WVMO and WVMO.fm.
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0: Hi, I'm Dean Rothman with your WVMO weather. It's 73 in Monona, few clouds. Tomorrow look for 82 with a low temp around 59. Your extended forecast calls for sky is clear on Thursday. 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
3: I'm here in the WVMO studios learning more about Monona with Monona's mayor, Nancy Moore. Nancy, on Thursday, May 28th, there's going to be a review of a 10-year capital improvement plan for the city. Tell us about the impetus for creating a 10-year plan.
4: Yeah, so as you know, and some of our listeners undoubtedly know, we always do what we call a 5-year capital improvements plan. And that's the staff takes a lot of time as part of their budgeting process to look at what they think they are going to need by department over a 5-year period. And we establish our priorities through our budgets. And our budgets also reflect our values, right? So the capital budget is very important, and it's always been 5 years. I think it was really important for the city to look longer than 5 years because capital improvement projects always take longer to queue up, if you will. They're a lot more expensive, and we know, everyone here in Monona knows, that we have big priorities kind of in the hopper that we're thinking about. Certainly what happens with Maywood School and whether or not the city gets involved in purchasing that property or getting that property in some way from the school district is one. A new civic building or public safety building is another that we've talked about. And we just talked about public works. We always have huge stormwater projects, huge road projects, all require longer term budgeting than we're used to. So for the first time, we'll do 10 years rather than 5. Of course, because we do 10 years out, the further out you get, the less accurate it becomes, because we don't want to be burning resources with the staff going down right down to the penny on their projects over a full 10 years. It just wouldn't be realistic, and it would be a poor use of resources. But I think going longer term will help us, help everyone in the city understand what our priorities are and what we need to be working on year over year.
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5: Hello, this is Dee from McFarland with a moment for Monona on WVMO. 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This has been a public service message from 98.7 WVMO. If you-

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1: Eastern bluebirds are back. Hi, this is Brian from the Alda Leopold Nature Center with a friendly phenology update. In the early 1900s, eastern bluebird populations drastically declined because of poor forest management practices, the introduction of exotic species, and the detrimental effects of pesticides. The birds are secondary cavity nesters, which means they build their nest in cavities but aren't strong enough to peck out their own holes. Eastern bluebirds are, therefore, dependent on other species that can create cavities, such as woodpeckers. The introduction of European starlings and house sparrows, who are aggressive competitors for nesting cavities, is the main reason their populations declined. In addition to competition, less cavities were available because of habitat loss and the removal of dead trees in managed forests. Thankfully, eastern bluebirds made an incredible comeback with the optimized bluebird boxes designed to keep European starlings out. A network of trails with these boxes were set up to monitor their population and health by birders. Thanks to conservation efforts and environmental regulations, eastern bluebird populations are increasing. Visit us or take a walk around your neighborhood and look for eastern bluebirds building their nests in cavities. For more information about the Alda Leopold Nature Center, please visit aldaleopoldnaturecenter.org and explore nature today.
2: Coming Thursday, June 25th to San Damiano Park, WVMO is proud to present Concerts on the Shore, hosted by the Friends of San Damiano as part of the Harry Whitehorse International Wood Sculpting Festival. Headlining the show is Lil Ed and the Blues Imperials, a 2024 Blues Hall of Fame inductee, an Alligator Records recording artist who has delighted audiences for almost 40 years with his scorching Chicago slide guitar, house rockin' blues, and the infectious joy he brings to every performance. Concerts on the Shore at San Damiano Park are open to the public with food trucks, beer, and non-alcoholic beverages on site. More information about Concerts on the Shore on Thursday, June 25th can be found at sandamianomonona.org.

0: Hi, I'm Dean Rothman with your WVMO weather. It's 73 in Monona, few clouds. Tomorrow look for 82 with a low temp around 59. Your extended forecast calls for sky is clear on Thursday. 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
1: 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Thomas died, and The Who became the world's loudest rock band. You'll hear the Rolling Stones, The Police, Queen, Ella Fitzgerald, the Everly Brothers, Roxy Music, and more. 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
2: Hi, I'm Bill Groth from Copps Avenue, and this is The Lake Loop. I'm not a doctor, but I do know this. The human body has a 100% failure rate. It is the poster child for planned obsolescence, which is fine. Even with 900 cable channels, immortality could get pretty tiresome when there's never anything good on. What bothers me, though, is how poorly the body functions even before it reaches its sell-by date. How could something with so many design flaws make it through product development? For example, why is it possible to bite your tongue, but not reach that one place in the middle of your back that really itches? Why does your hair keep growing? Other than keeping barbers in business, which is a worthy goal, don't get me wrong, but what is the benefit? And by the way, as your hair is getting whiter, why are your teeth doing the opposite? Can we adjust our settings to do the reverse? Why is falling asleep so hard? A simple 79-cent toggle switch would solve this. Down for knock it off, brain, I'm ready to doze. Up for wake up, brain, and make some coffee. Now, you might ask, how would you flip the switch while you're asleep? It's on a timer, silly. Okay, credit where credit is due. The body does have some pretty handy features. The amazing healing properties of skin, for starters. The five senses? Inspired. A neck that reaches all the way to your head? So convenient. And sneezing. The bench-clearing brawl of respiration. Can't say the creator didn't have a flair for the dramatic. But when the world was made, maybe on that seventh day somebody should have had an intern beta test the body and work out some of these kinks, or at least provide software updates. I would totally download the Back Scratcher app. Thanks for riding along on this segment of The Lake Loop. I'm Bill Groth. Until next time, on your left.
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1: Got a minute? Here's what's going on around Monona. Due to the Memorial holiday, trash and recycling will be collected on Saturday in Monona. As usual, have your bins out to the curb by 7 a.m. The Senior Citizens Committee meets 5:30 in the Monona Room at the Senior Center, and the Public Safety Committee meeting has been canceled. But here's a fun one. 6 p.m., the Monona Parks Board will be taking a parks tour of Monona, led by none other than Monona Parks Tour Guide, Jake Anderson. Along the route, members will hear fun stories and tall tales all about Monona Parks. Thursday, it's trivia night at Grand Crossing Park. That fun begins at 6:30. And the Monona Board of Review is still looking for some members. 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

0: Hi, I'm Dean Rothman with your WVMO weather. It's 65 in Monona, heavy intensity rain. Tomorrow look for 68 with a low temp around 49. Your extended forecast calls for overcast clouds on Friday. 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

Friends, this is Adam Gruhl from Horseshoes and Hand Grenades. 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
1: Hi, this is Rod from GS2BB. 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
1: This is Mary Merle from Winnequah Road with the Monona Bird Report. As spring migration peaks in mid-May, our full cast of migrant birds has arrived. Curiously, some of the last to arrive are the most elusive. Among them are Wisconsin's two native cuckoos, the black-billed and the yellow-billed. Some people are surprised to learn we even have cuckoos in Wisconsin, a testament to their secretive nature. Related to the roadrunner, our cuckoos are nearly a foot in length with exceptionally long tails. Despite their size, they're masters of stealth, perching motionless on branches as they scan for prey, revealing themselves only through their calls. Here's the yellow-billed cuckoo. And here's the black-billed cuckoo. There is, however, one instance when cuckoos are easy to spot. When they've happened upon a meal of their favorite food, large caterpillars, they will happily sit atop a tent caterpillar nest until they have devoured them all. Come June, when they settle into nesting, the yellow-billed cuckoo will become more common in southern Wisconsin, and the black-billed more common in the north. But right now, both are lurking nearby. So keep an ear out for their calls and an eye out for that distinctively long tail in the woods at San Damiano, the thickets of Aldo Leopold Nature Center, or even your own backyard. This is Mary Merle with the Monona Bird Report, and I'm glad that WVMO cares about birds.
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couldn't raise a dime. Because your mind is on vacation and your mouth is working overtime. You quoting figures and dropping names. You telling stories about the dames. You're over laughing.

0: Hi, I'm Dean Rothman with your WVMO weather. It's 70 in Monona, heavy intensity rain. Tomorrow look for 68 with a low temp around 49. Your extended forecast calls for overcast clouds on Friday. 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

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All them things I'm hearing about San Francisco, and all them children with flowers in their hair. 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Some of them children seem to have something to see, wearing beads and all kinds of funky clothes. 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Was a thing.

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1: This is Wisconsin Master Naturalist Deborah Proctor sharing tips and ideas on how to unplug your children or grandchildren and get them into the great outdoors where they can learn naturally. Did you know that if there were no bees, butterflies, hummingbirds, or bats, that two-thirds of the foods we know and love would disappear from groceries and markets? Just think, no fruits, vegetables, or honey. We don't want that. 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Planning and planting even a small pollinator garden is an avenue for learning. Even young children will enjoy playing in the dirt. Helping dig, plant, and water develops motor skills. Counting out plants and arranging them in the garden develops math skills and encourages creative and artistic expression. Feeling the coarseness of the soil, smelling the fragrances, discussing the colors, shapes, and sizes of the plants are all important learning opportunities. Planting a garden takes a little time and hard work, but the rewards are great. You and your children can work together, and every time you see a hummingbird, bee, or butterfly visiting your yard, you will know you have done something good for the environment. Until next time, this is Wisconsin Master Naturalist Deborah Proctor, encouraging parents and grandparents to get outdoors and learn with your kids naturally.
2: 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This is Missy with your Monona Parks and Rec Department. 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We open on Saturday, May 30th for the season. Hope to see you there in your swimwear. 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
1: Got a minute? Here's what's going on around Monona. Due to the Memorial holiday, trash and recycling will be collected on Saturday in Monona. As usual, have your bins out to the curb by 7 a.m. The Senior Citizens Committee meets 5:30 in the Monona Room at the Senior Center, and the Public Safety Committee meeting has been canceled. But here's a fun one. 6 p.m., the Monona Parks Board will be taking a parks tour of Monona, led by none other than Monona Parks Tour Guide, Jake Anderson. Along the route, members will hear fun stories and tall tales all about Monona Parks. Thursday, it's trivia night at Grand Crossing Park. That fun begins at 6:30. And the Monona Board of Review is still looking for some members. More information and applications are available at mymonona.com. And while you're there, don't forget the City of Monona is looking for community members to take the comprehensive plan survey. Help city officials map out the next 10 years in Monona. That's what's going on at 98.7 WVMO and WVMO.FM.
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0: Hi, I'm Dean Rothman with your WVMO weather. It's 76 in Monona, heavy intensity rain. Tomorrow look for 68 with a low temp around 49. Your extended forecast calls for overcast clouds on Friday. 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

0: This is Elisa, pastor from St. Stephen's on Pheasant Hill Road. 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
2: I'm here in the WVMO studios learning more about Monona with Monona's mayor, Nancy Moore. Hi, Nancy.
3: Hey, Joe.
2: So there was a city council meeting on Monday, May 18th, a major item of business approving a general development plan for a new mixed-use development on Broadway. We talked a little bit about this the last time you're here. Tell us about the latest.
3: Yeah, so as you just indicated, we approved the GDP, which is the first of several steps before we actually get under construction. And that is the largest development ever approved by the city up through this stage. And it's a total of four buildings and two phases. Mixed use, so it'll be housing and commercial on the first floor. And it's overall part of a larger picture, larger vision, if you will, that we have for West Broadway going all the way to the Southtown Beltline exit eventually.
2: So the development will start proximate to the WPS building and the new site of Top Golf.
3: That's right. So the main WPS building at the end of WPS Drive will remain. That's still WPS. But the building that they used to own that's to the east of their main building has been empty for years, and that building will be torn down, and that's the site of phase one of this new development. So we're hoping that this development over time, because it takes several years since it's in two phases, but we're hoping over time that this development will become a destination, not unlike the riverfront development that we have over by the Currents.
2: Like Buck and Honey's
3: and all of that, which we've all come to enjoy, because this will have public space, public park space, entertainment, housing, some commercial entities as well. So we think it'll be a real attraction there with Topgolf there as well.
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4: 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Wanakee Big Band returns to kick off the festivities on July 7th at 6:30 p.m. at the Monona Dream Park Shelter. Subsequent concert dates and bands are as follows, with food carts and vendors lining up at 5:30 and concerts running from 6:30 to 8 p.m., Acid Rock Tribute Band Compact Deluxe is set to perform on Tuesday, July 14th. Brass Knuckles, a local jazz quintet new to the lineup, will play on Tuesday, July 21st. Monona's own Carl Davick and his band of classical musicians will close out the concert series on Tuesday, July 28th at the Gazebo in Winnequa Park. We look forward to seeing you for food, fun, and great music Tuesday evenings in July.

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0: Hi, I'm Dean Rothman with your WVMO weather. It's 79 in Monona, heavy intensity rain. Tomorrow look for 68 with a low temp around 49. Your extended forecast calls for overcast clouds on Friday. 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
4: Welcome to the VMO show. This is Heidi Noss sitting in for our friend Joe Martin today. And I have the pleasure of talking to Margaret Jankowski, former Monona gal, yes?
5: Yes, absolutely.
4: Margaret is the founder of the Sewing Machine Project. Thank you for being here, Margaret.
5: Oh, thank you so much for the invitation. It's good to be back in Monona.
4: One of the things I was so excited about when I learned about the Sewing Machine Project was how it started. Can you talk about that?
5: I would love to. The Sewing Machine Project began in the simplest of ways. I read a BBC article about a reporter that was walking with women back to their village after the Southeast Asian tsunami. The tsunami was the end of 2004,
4: okay.
5: And I read that article in the beginning of 2005. As she walked with these women, she was asking them what they hoped to find in what they hoped would be left of their village. One woman said, "I hope I find my sewing machine." She went on to say that with that machine, she had supported her family, and she was hoping to teach her daughter to sew so that maybe her daughter's life would be a little bit better. Something about that entire conversation just struck me so deeply. I'm a sewer, and it resonated really deeply. It kind of just lit a light in me. I began collecting sewing machines. I didn't know where I would get them. I didn't know how I would get them to people. I didn't know how any of it would work. It just lit this spark.
4: You were inspired?
5: I was inspired.
4: And they got there?
5: They did. After a little finagling, I really didn't know how they would. I connected with somebody here from the American Hindu Association, and they already were sending relief packages. So we worked with them.

0: Thanks for joining us on the VMO show. Today I'm Heidi Noss, talking to Margaret Jankowski from the Sewing Machine Project. So Margaret, the person who was touched by that story about people losing their sewing machines in a tsunami, has that person been a lifelong sewer? Have you been sewing forever?
1: I've been sewing since I was a little girl. My mom taught me to sew on her old black Singer machine. I have to say, I wasn't one of those kids that was sewing Barbie clothes and stuff when I was a little kid. That wasn't my hobby, but I was always pretty good at it. Then when I had my son, I couldn't find a coat that I liked for him. So I kind of created this little wool coat for him to wear in the wintertime. And people would stop me on the street and say, "Where did you get that coat?" And I'd say, "I made it." So then I began making those coats and selling them. I kind of did that as a little business. Still, I hadn't really fallen in love with sewing. I was doing it because it was practical. When we moved back to Madison, I was working at Hans Sewing over on Willie Street. I was teaching women to sew garments, and these were mostly people who had taken sewing in middle school, and the thing that they learned was they were terrible sewers, and they felt terrible. They'd stuffed a sewing machine in the closet, and they didn't want to get it out again. To work with them and these old machines and to have them create something that fit and that they loved and to watch them fall in love with it and decide that they were good at it made me fall in love with sewing. And to see the community that's created when people come together to sew made me fall in love with sewing.
0: And are you still in love with sewing?
1: I love sewing. When my hands are busy and the sound of the sewing machine and the feel of the fabric, my head can go explore other things. I think about everything else. I problem solve, and I watch that happen with the people we serve.
0: I have a hunch that that love you just described for sewing has a deep connection to this beautiful work you've been doing for the last 20 years.
1: I hope so. Thanks.

0: If you're just joining us, this is Heidi Noss in the VMO show talking to Margaret Jankowski, the founder of the Sewing Machine Project. I think I read that you sent machines to New Orleans after Hurricane Katrina.
1: We've worked in New Orleans for a long time, ever since Hurricane Katrina. We had been sending machines to Sri Lanka, and then Katrina hit in that same year, in 2005. We shifted everything to focus on New Orleans. Initially, I was going down and handing out machines at a church.
0: I think I read that you and your daughter got in the car with a bunch of sewing machines.
1: We did. We rented a van, and we took 50 machines. It was really something. We went down and took 50 machines, and they were gone in less than a day. And I went back just a few months later with 85 machines, and 600 people showed up.
0: Wow. So you work now locally, nationally, and internationally.
1: Our international work at this point is pretty limited. We work with organizations that already have the logistics figured out. For instance, we just gave a bunch of machines to a group that was loading a container in Milwaukee and shipping it to Kenya. But we are not initiating shipments from the U.S. to other countries just because we're not really set up for that. Mm-hmm. And there are a lot of tricky parts. Nationally, we take applications every month. We give to nonprofit organizations or groups that are kind of under the umbrella of a larger nonprofit. And that can be anything from after-school programs to women's shelters, refugee resettlement, libraries, all different kinds of groups. Locally, we have a couple different things going on.

0: I am Heidi Noss, sitting in for Joe Martin on the VMO show, talking to Margaret Jankowski, who founded the Sewing Machine Project. And we're about to hear what they're up to locally.
1: Yeah, locally is exciting. We have offered classes locally in collaboration with local community centers since 2012. We're not set up to offer open enrollment sewing classes. We work with the populations that those community centers serve.
0: Were you teaching refugee women sewing?
1: That was our very first set of classes. We're Bhutanese refugees, and it was fascinating. We were working with mostly women who had arrived in the U.S. with husbands or partners. The husbands or partners had a job or were a student, something like that. But the women were pretty isolated. I learned about this population and just began thinking, I can't imagine what it is to navigate Madison after you've been in a refugee camp in such a remote part of the world, to come here and navigate buses and schools and woodmans, you know, everything. So classes are a big part of what we do. And then we also offer free mending at local libraries. We've been doing that since 2015.
0: Mending at the libraries is on the spot, bring your item, we'll do what we can kind of thing?
1: It is, yeah. Okay. We always have two volunteers at the table, and we do what we can within the given time. It's typically a two-hour window. Our menders don't take anything home, and they have the power to say no if a job is just way more than they can complete or than they can do.
0: I imagine the list of items you guys have repaired is varied and long.
1: It's amazing. Our mending leads had the brilliant idea to keep notebooks at each of the mending sites. So we have lists of all the things, from simple tears in somebody's pants to dog collars and backpacks and sails and all sorts of stuff. They have mended it.
0: So beautiful.

0: Welcome to the VMO Show. If you're just joining us, this is Heidi Noss. I'm sitting in for Joe Martin today, and I'm talking with Margaret Jankowski, who founded the Sewing Machine Project over 20 years ago now.
1: Yeah.
0: Margaret, tell me about paying it forward.
1: Oh, that is a piece that's really near and dear to my heart. That began when we were taking machines to New Orleans. Mm-hmm. We made lots and lots of trips, and people would come in, and all these different machines were on the table, and people would see the machine that they had lost in the storm. Oh my God, that's just like my Kenmore. And they'd run over to it. And people were just so grateful. And they would say, how can I repay you? This is such a gift. To me, the opportunity to do this work is like, that's all I need. But I started saying, you know, you could pay it forward. Use this machine to help someone else. People were just lit up by that idea. They'd say, oh my God, I'll teach my neighbor to sew, or I'll share my machine, or I'll make little caps and take them over to the hospital. Or they just came up with all different ways. And so we include that in every application we receive. We ask, how are you going to pay it forward?
0: So the receiving often leads to giving.
1: Oh, absolutely. And on top of that, I can tell you that we've given out close to 5,000 sewing machines, but I know that the lives we've touched, the number is way greater than that, because all those people are helping somebody else.
0: Do you still hear from a lot of the people you've helped?
1: We hear a lot from people in New Orleans because we've had so much focus there. Lots of groups send us photos of the groups they're teaching or the things they're making, or just a story about how this impacted somebody's life.
0: Yeah. So very real.
1: Yeah.

0: 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I'm Heidi Noss talking to Margaret Jankowski about the Sewing Machine Project, and she's hopefully about to tell us where we can find the Sewing Machine Project and the easiest way to get involved.
1: The easiest way is to check out our website. So it's just thesewingmachineproject.org.
0: It's a beautiful website.
1: Thank you. Through there, you can easily volunteer your time. You can make a donation. You can also fill out the contact form, and that comes directly to me.
0: I want to say I also saw a sort of in memoriam page on your site where people can donate in honor of somebody.
1: That's absolutely true. Yeah, we call it Forget Me Not. When people make a donation, there is always a blank that they can fill in with a name of somebody to honor or memorialize, either one. It's stunning how powerful it is.
0: What's your website again?
1: TheSewingMachineProject.org.
0: Is there a brick-and-mortar location in Madison that you operate from? And where do people donate machines if they have one to donate?
1: We recently moved. Our headquarters is on Park Street. We share space with the Textile Arts Center. That is basically the place where our volunteers check over machines, and that is where we store sewing machines that are given to us. If people want to drop off a sewing machine, we have two collection sites here in town. One is M&R Sewing, and the other is the Electric Needle. They're both sewing machine shops that are kind of on the near west side off the Beltline. And you can drop machines off any time that those shops are open.
0: Do you want people to contact you first, or can they just drop off a machine at one of those two locations?
1: They don't need to check with me first, but what I would ask is that people check our website, because there are guidelines on there. There are things we do accept and things we don't accept.

0: Thanks for joining us on the VMO show. Today I'm Heidi Noss, talking to Margaret Jankowski from the Sewing Machine Project. What are some ways people can connect with the project?
1: One of the greatest ways is to volunteer. Somebody doesn't have to be a sewer to volunteer. We have a team of people that check over the machines that are donated to us. And that is kind of a learning curve, but that's a great way to volunteer. Mm-hmm. We have people who help in classes. We have people who help with our mending. We have people who help us get stuff organized and help with mailings and that kind of thing.
0: Margaret, of all of the machines you've delivered, are there any deliveries that stand out in your memory?
1: There are quite a few. One of my favorites, just a few years into the Sewing Machine Project, I was contacting people on the list that I'd made from all these hundreds in New Orleans that needed machines. So I called a young woman named Anna, and I said, "Do you still need a sewing machine?" And she said, "Oh my gosh, I sure do." She went on to tell me that she and her partner were fixing up an old house in one of the wards in New Orleans. And it was that area that had been hit really hard, and it was kind of a dangerous area at that time. Mm-hmm. So they were setting up a community center where kids could come after school, where people could come and gather and feel safe. She said, "Oh my God, we'd love to have sewing classes. Could I have 3 sewing machines?" And I said, "Yeah, I guess, you know, yeah, we can do 3. Then she called me back, mm-hmm. and she said, "Could I have 5 sewing machines?" And I said, "Okay, I guess, you know." So we finished that call, and I went into the warehouse, and I was looking along the wall of sewing machines, looking for 5 that would kind of work well together in a classroom or something. They couldn't have been more different. I was really feeling pretty downhearted about it, but I'd made the promise. I left the store for a few hours. When I came back, inside the front door were 5 sewing machines lined up. I looked closer, and the 5 machines were exactly alike. So I went to my coworker and said, "What's the deal with those machines inside the front door?" And she said, "Well, you were gone. This lady stopped in. She's a retired sewing teacher, and she was dismantling her classroom, and she had these 5 machines. She's had them all tuned up. They're all classroom grade. She wanted to donate them." It was just the most remarkable moment. I so happily loaded those on the next truck and took them down to Anna. It was pretty cool.
0: You have been listening to the VMO show with Heidi Noss, talking to Margaret Jankowski, who founded the Sewing Machine Project. If you're interested in learning more about the Sewing Machine Project, please check them out at thesewingmachineproject.org. Margaret, thank you so much.
1: Thank you so much for inviting me.

0: Got a minute? Here's what's going on around Monona. Due to the Memorial holiday, trash and recycling will be collected on Saturday in Monona. As usual, have your bins out to the curb by 7 a.m. The Senior Citizens Committee meets 5:30 in the Monona room at the Senior Center, and the Public Safety Committee meeting has been canceled. But here's a fun one. 6 p.m., the Monona Parks Board will be taking a parks tour of Monona, led by none other than Monona Parks Tour Guide, Jake Anderson. Along the route, members will hear fun stories and tall tales all about Monona Parks. Thursday, it's trivia night at Grand Crossing Park. That fun begins at 6:30. And the Monona Board of Review is still looking for some members. More information and applications are available at mymonona.com. And while you're there, don't forget the City of Monona is looking for community members to take the comprehensive plan survey. Help city officials map out the next 10 years in Monona. That's what's going on at 98.7 WVMO and WVMO.FM.
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0: Hi, I'm Dean Rothman with your WVMO weather. It's 82 in Monona, heavy intensity rain. Tomorrow look for 68 with a low temp around 49. Your extended forecast calls for overcast clouds on Friday. 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

What's up, people? This is Teresa Maria, the People Brothers Band. 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
2: I'm here in the WVMO studios learning more about Monona with Monona's mayor, Nancy Moore. Nancy, I can't help but notice you're wearing your Harry Whitehorse International Wood Sculpting Festival t-shirt. And it reminds me that this year's festival is coming up starting June 19th.
3: That's right. I'm fired up. So, you know, I'm starting to wear my gear, my swag from previous festivals. So, yeah, it's going to be very exciting. More artists than the first year it was done. Just a few more artists. Terrific, terrific artists from all over the world coming here to Monona to be here all week to celebrate our favorite son, Harry Whitehorse, and the Ho-Chunk Nation and the beautiful work of wood carving.
2: It's an amazing thing because we get to watch the process, and these different artists have different ways of, you know, they use different tools, different methods from around the world. And as the festival happens, we're watching these sculptures appear before our eyes.
3: That's right.
2: They're working each day in front of us. And then the results of that wood sculpting festival, we have amazing public art here in Monona and around the region from the last festival.
3: We do, and we would expect that it will continue because it's pretty hard to take those big sculptures and throw them on a plane or ship them somewhere, you know? So the intention is that most of them will stay in the Madison and Monona area again this year.
2: And I'll mention that WVMO is really proud to be part of the events at San Damiano this summer, including Little Ed and the Blues Imperials coming during the Harry Whitehorse International Wood Sculpting Festival on Thursday, June 25th. I'll see you there.
3: Yeah, absolutely. Joe, as you know, I used to live in Chicago, so I'm super excited that Little Ed's coming and can't wait to hear them.
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0: So just follow me. 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
2: Hi, I'm Steve Martinelli, and this is the Monona Grove Sports Showcase. In 1970, the Silver Eagles played a baseball game where the fans got more ballgame than they expected. In Middleton against the rival Cardinals, the teams played what may be MG's longest baseball game ever. Middleton was a baseball powerhouse, undefeated and loaded with talent, but MG had played well enough to contend for the conference championship. The game began with Dick Patterson on the mound for the Silver Eagles and Stan Nunn for Middleton. Both teams scored in the first inning, then settled into a classic pitcher's duel. Patterson was sharp, striking out 8 batters before tiring after 10 innings and was replaced by Steve Johnson. Nunn matched him inning for inning, but also grew weary, and he gave way to Darryl Hellenbrand in the 11th with a score still tied 1-1. Johnson and Hellenbrand continued the battle, another 5 scoreless innings. In the top of the 16th inning, MG missed a scoring opportunity, stranding 2 runners on base, but unable to advance them. With 2 Silver Eagle errors in the bottom of the 16th inning, and Middleton's all-conference slugger Bruce Dahmen coming to the plate, Monona Grove coach Bob Jacobson ordered an intentional walk to load the bases in order to face the Cardinals' second baseman, Joe Reisdorf. The strategy was by the book, as Dahmen had already pounded Patterson and Johnson for 5 hits in the game and had driven in Middleton's only run. Reisdorf, one of the few Cardinal starters who was not named to the all-conference team, responded by hitting a line drive single, driving in Hellenbrand with a winning run. The marathon was finally over after 16 innings. When the 1970 season ended, MG had to settle for second place in the Badger Conference, tied with Jefferson behind Middleton. The following season, Monona Grove got their revenge, beating the Cardinals 8-7 in the sectional finals to earn a spot in the 1971 state baseball tournament. But that's a story for another day. I'm Steve Martinelli, and I'll see you at the game.
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He said, "She's the best I ever saw. She must be from Arkansas." I think Grandpa used to date her. Grandma says she still hates her, and all the fellas stand up straighter in the press.

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She is on her way to Little Rock, and Little Rock can't wait. 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

0: Hi, I'm Dean Rothman with your WVMO weather. It's 82 in Monona, heavy intensity rain. Tomorrow look for 68 with a low temp around 49. Your extended forecast calls for overcast clouds on Friday. 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

0: And in 1988, the Monsters of Rock Tour, featuring Metallica, Van Halen, The Scorpions, and Dokken, kicked off with a show at the Alpine Valley Music Theater right here in Wisconsin. And that's today's WVMO Music History Moment. I'm Jeff Perry.
1: Hey there, this is Kiera from Eastside Madison with a moment for Monona on WVMO. Have you ever noticed a Monona resident strolling through one of our beautiful parks and seemingly smiling for no reason? 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This has been a public service message from 98.7 WVMO.
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1: Got a minute? Here's what's going on around Monona. Due to the Memorial holiday, trash and recycling will be collected on Saturday in Monona. As usual, have your bins out to the curb by 7 a.m. The Senior Citizens Committee meets 5:30 in the Monona room at the Senior Center, and the Public Safety Committee meeting has been canceled. But here's a fun one. 6 p.m., the Monona Parks Board will be taking a parks tour of Monona, led by none other than Monona Parks Tour Guide, Jake Anderson. Along the route, members will hear fun stories and tall tales all about Monona Parks. Thursday, it's trivia night at Grand Crossing Park. That fun begins at 6:30. And the Monona Board of Review is still looking for some members. More information and applications are available at mymonona.com. And while you're there, don't forget the City of Monona is looking for community members to take the Comprehensive Plan Survey. Help city officials map out the next 10 years in Monona. That's what's going on at 98.7 WVMO and WVMO.FM.
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0: Hi, I'm Dean Rothman with your WVMO weather. It's 85 in Monona, moderate rain. Tomorrow look for 69 with a low temp around 48. Your extended forecast calls for overcast clouds on Friday. 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
2: As part of the Harry Whitehorse International Wood Sculpting Festival. 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

0: baby gon' fish into. 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
1: Coming Thursday, June 25th to San Damiano Park, WVMO is proud to present Concerts on the Shore, hosted by the Friends of San Damiano as part of the Harry Whitehorse International Wood Sculpting Festival. Headlining the show is Lil Ed and the Blues Imperials, a 2024 Blues Hall of Fame inductee, an Alligator Records recording artist who has delighted audiences for almost 40 years with his scorching Chicago slide guitar, house rockin' blues, and the infectious joy he brings to every performance. Concerts on the Shore at San Damiano Park are open to the public with food trucks, beer, and non-alcoholic beverages on site. More information about Concerts on the Shore on Thursday, June 25th can be found at sandamianomenona.org.
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0: Hi, I'm Dean Rothman with your WVMO weather. It's 86 in Monona, moderate rain. Tomorrow look for 69 with a low temp around 48. Your extended forecast calls for overcast clouds on Friday. 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
1: This is Jeff Robbins, and on Thursday's episode of the VMO Show, a talk with Monona Police Department Traffic Officer Julie Sanksen. We'll talk about what the city is doing to make our roads safer and what you should do in the event that you are pulled over.

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1: Hi, I'm Bill Graff from Copps Avenue, and this is The Lake Loop. I'm not a doctor, but I do know this. The human body has a 100% failure rate. It is the poster child for planned obsolescence, which is fine. Even with 900 cable channels, immortality could get pretty tiresome when there's never anything good on. What bothers me, though, is how poorly the body functions even before it reaches its sell-by date. How could something with so many design flaws make it through product development? For example, why is it possible to bite your tongue, but not reach that one place in the middle of your back that really itches? Why does your hair keep growing? Other than keeping barbers in business, which is a worthy goal, don't get me wrong, but what is the benefit? And by the way, as your hair is getting whiter, why are your teeth doing the opposite? Can we adjust our settings to do the reverse? Why is falling asleep so hard? A simple 79-cent toggle switch would solve this. Down for knock it off, brain, I'm ready to doze. Up for wake up, brain, and make some coffee. Now, you might ask, how would you flip the switch while you're asleep? It's on a timer, silly. Okay, credit where credit is due. The body does have some pretty handy features. The amazing healing properties of skin, for starters. The five senses? Inspired. A neck that reaches all the way to your head? So convenient. And sneezing. The bench-clearing brawl of respiration. Can't say the creator didn't have a flair for the dramatic. But when the world was made, maybe on that seventh day, somebody should have had an intern beta test the body and work out some of these kinks, or at least provide software updates. I would totally download the Back Scratcher app. Thanks for riding along on this segment of The Lake Loop. I'm Bill Graff. Until next time, on your left.
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Everybody's working in them cotton fields just a little bit different than it used to feel. Yeah. Everybody's waiting on that bike.

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1: Got a minute? Here's what's going on around Monona. Due to the Memorial holiday, trash and recycling will be collected on Saturday in Monona. As usual, have your bins out to the curb by 7 a.m. The Senior Citizens Committee meets 5:30 in the Monona Room at the Senior Center, and the Public Safety Committee meeting has been canceled. But here's a fun one. 6 p.m., the Monona Parks Board will be taking a parks tour of Monona, led by none other than Monona Parks Tour Guide, Jake Anderson. Along the route, members will hear fun stories and tall tales all about Monona Parks. Thursday, it's trivia night at Grand Crossing Park. That fun begins at 6:30. And the Monona Board of Review is still looking for some members. More information and applications are available at mymonona.com. And while you're there, don't forget the City of Monona is looking for community members to take the comprehensive plan survey. Help city officials map out the next 10 years in Monona. That's what's going on at 98.7 WVMO and WVMO.FM.
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0: Hi, I'm Dean Rothman with your WVMO weather. It's 86 in Monona, moderate rain. Tomorrow look for 69 with a low temp around 48. Your extended forecast calls for overcast clouds on Friday. 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

0: I was born in the country, that's a natural fact. 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
1: 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Even young children will enjoy playing in the dirt. Helping dig, plant, and water develops motor skills. Counting out plants and arranging them in the garden develops math skills and encourages creative and artistic expression. 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
1: Hello, and welcome to the Wellness Tip of the Day. I'm health writer Sarah Moran from the Frostwoods neighborhood. Today I'd like to talk with you about embracing curiosity. Curiosity is such a gift. It's a gem of a quality and something that can enrich all of our lives. Curiosity goes hand in hand with wonder and awe, and it creates a space for possibility, creativity, and innovation of all kinds. I'd like to invite you to see if you can bring more curiosity into your day, and especially any time you notice yourself going into a reaction or a judgment about something, someone, or even yourself. Curiosity is about a habit of asking and being open, instead of telling something or someone what or who it is. Try on phrases like, I wonder why, I wonder if, I wonder what else is possible, I wonder what it would take for, I wonder what we could create. Try these types of phrases on the next time you have a conflict or disagreement with someone, when a child is challenging or having an emotional meltdown, when someone cuts you off in traffic, when you hear about another tragedy on the news, when a loved one receives a scary diagnosis, when a relationship ends, when there's layoffs at work, or when life feels utterly overwhelming. When we can pause our quick reactions and snap judgments and instead create space with curiosity and with truly open minds and hearts, there's no telling how much more ease and joy we can create, how much more compassion, understanding, healing, and positive momentum. I'm Sarah, and I'm so glad that WVMO cares about your well-being. Here's wishing you true health and lasting joy. Take care.
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0: Hi, I'm Dean Rothman with your WVMO weather. It's 87 in Monona, moderate rain. Tomorrow look for 69 with a low temp around 48. Your extended forecast calls for overcast clouds on Friday. 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

girl. Tonight we're gonna make love. You know how I know? Because it's Wednesday. And Wednesday night is the night that we usually make love.

0: Make a love. 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
1: When it's with me, girl, you only need 2 minutes. Because I'm so intense. You whisper something sexy like, is that it? I know what you're trying to say, girl. You're trying to say, oh yeah, that's it. And you tell me you want some more. Well, I'm not surprised.

0: Hello, everyone. My name is Taylor Cherry, and you are tuned in to Boogie Down right here on 98.7 WVMO. Tonight, I have a special guest with me is Dad Max in the studio, returning in the studio. Right?
1: That's right. Correct? Yeah. number two.
0: Yeah. And today, you came here with kind of an idea. You want to talk about telling stories through music and dance and how that goes along with your performing and all the performances you have done. So I think that's a really cool idea. We just talked about it a little bit before the show, so I'm really excited to get into it more. That first song, Business Time, Flight of the Conchords, can you tell me kind of why you put that on there?
1: Yeah, so that song was the very first song I ever performed burlesque to, and it was something that I got into, and I got this idea, and it was like a very easy on-ramp, you know. And you know, I've been interested in storytelling most of my life, in different forms, whether that's been through theater, as a kid, and well, I still work in that, in theater now, or doing stand-up comedy, different times, singing songs, other things like that. Like, that's always been just something that I'm curious about and I enjoy doing. And so when I decided I wanted to give burlesque a try, I was immediately drawn to this song because it tells such a clear story.
0: Mm-hmm.
1: And it's like, okay, this is, I don't have to figure out a clever way to, you know, take some of my clothes off on stage because they're describing exactly what's happening.
0: Only this,
1: right.
0: I do this.
1: And so, you know, and they're, because of the humor in the song, the pressure on me to feel like, oh, I'm,

0: I look a certain way or look like I have it all together the first time out, that pressure's gone, right? And so I just, it's a fun story. Now I'm having fun telling you, everyone's enjoying listening to the song. And now it's like, I'm kind of, you know, just doing a music video,
1: yeah,
0: you know, for the song and getting to tell that story in a way that you know, just feels really comfortable.
1: Yeah, that is a really good approach to it because it takes the fear off of all the vulnerabilities that come right. with the burlesque and other performing arts.
0: Right.
1: And you are playing that character.
0: Right. Exactly. Yeah. Exactly. And there's also, and so you get that little, also that kind of segmentation out of like, this isn't me that you're seeing. This is me playing someone.
1: Mm. And this
0: and
1: is
0: that
1: funny.
0: Person can be vulnerable.
1: Yeah.
0: Not, you know, and not that I, you know, I'm that bothered, but it, you know, it helps.
1: Oh,
0: it takes
1: some
0: of the
1: nerves
0: away.
1: Can you remind me when, how long ago was this first
0: That was 5 years ago and change, I think.
1: That's a
0: good
1: amount of
0: time. Yeah, around
1: 5 years ago. Wow, well, congrats on that. Five years.
0: Yeah.
1: Yeah.
0: And I definitely, you know, that between the experience of it and, you know, having good encouragement from other performers and then, you know, good crowd response, you know, like if I'd gotten booed off the stage the first time I tried stand up at an open mic, I definitely wouldn't have done it again. So, you know, like getting that first woo is kind of
1: adrenaline,
0: yeah,
1: addictive,
0: exactly.
1: Zoe, I love this idea. Can I go back a bit further and ask, do you think that most art forms and maybe even performing art specifically, but I want to start with art, should tell a story?
0: I think that most art inherently does tell a story. I think that when, you know, whenever we, whether that's a piece of visual art, you know, or anything else, and we'll maybe get into this a little later, but, you know, a feeling, anything, when you have a feeling, there's a story behind it. You may not know it, but something is causing that. Something you remember that you may not even know you remember is, you know, that brain chemical is releasing for some reason and you're feeling something and you're reacting. And sometimes the story is really clear. Sometimes it's not. Sometimes we argue about the story a lot. and you know, what were they trying to say? What do they mean by this? What is their intent? You know, and the idea of artist intent. But, you know, we started out, I mean, you know, there's all sorts of anthropological research out there that says, you know, we started out as storytellers, that as a species, that it's deeply tied to every artistic endeavor that we've ever, you know, begun, is the need to tell a story.
1: That makes so much sense. It just has my gears turning a little bit of what that means when you do look at a piece of art that doesn't elicit any kind of emotional response or story or everything is, and then how much judgment or question of quality within that. Not to go into anything there, but just it got me going because I do try to convey some kind of story with art, and I do see it as an issue when I am sometimes confused by what the story is. Not that we can't, that I don't, my idea of what the story is telling, if there's various versions of it,
0: right.
1: I think that's a useful use of art. But when I am confused by what I feel like that is also a question of whether or not
0: absolutely
1: the quality of the story.
0: And I mean, it's the same, you know, what is a commercial story? Versus a personal story. What is a confusing, you know, like you have kids, right? My kid telling me my kid's first joke, knock knock.
1: Who there?
0: Blue placemat.
1: Blue placemat.
0: No, that's the whole joke. That's it. We're done. Like it's funny because it's not the story that's funny because it's not the story we're supposed to be saying.
1: Yeah.
0: But like on its own, like if you just read that.
1: Yeah, for
0: like,
1: sure.
0: It's not, you know,
1: okay.
0: it doesn't have your three beats and your yes and or
1: yeah,
0: you know, all,
1: for sure.
0: all your rules
1: the,
0: of comedy.
1: The journey,
0: right.
1: the change
0: it's,
1: or
0: right,
1: whatnot.
0: Right. It's,
1: I didn't mean to sidetrack
0: no,
1: this,
0: no, no,
1: but it really got me thinking about how important that emotion, that a story is with art. So,
0: and it's, you know, it's that thoughtfulness, I think, in a lot of cases that I think there's two things that make a good story, or at least a good a responsive story.
1: Mm-hmm.
0: Like authenticity with a teller, like it's coming from a true place. Like I really mean what I'm saying. I really mean the story. I believe in it, or whatever that is.
1: Yeah.
0: So like relatability or connection, and expectation. Like it's exactly the story I was expecting, or it really wasn't in a way. And that disconnect can go either way. It could be like, oh, I was really thinking this was going to be a, you know, an action. You go to an action movie and it's mostly about, you know, meet cutes. Like, well, where's the action?
1: Yeah.
0: It could be the best meet cute ever, but if you were walked in expecting an action movie, it's a terrible action movie.
1: For sure.
0: So like that
1: level. Or you might be pleasantly surprised by your expectations.
0: And so how you establish expectations, and actually leads really well in the next song, like establishing expectations and then flipping them on purpose can be really effective storytelling.
1: Which is something that I've learned throughout my art performances. That was what makes good art pieces, is you get into it, you think it's going to be one thing, you're like, I'm okay with this one thing, and then all of a sudden it does something that you would never expect. I love that feeling watching an act.
0: Yeah.
1: So you were telling me a little bit about this next act, but I'd love for you to lay out. So you went from Business Time, Flight of the Conchords, it just told you everything in the song.
0: Yeah.
1: You knew what to do. You're playing that specific character. The whole audience knew the song if they're familiar.
0: Yeah.
1: The expectation was there.
0: And even if you didn't, the song tells itself. Like, it literally, the story tells itself.
1: Still quite entertaining.
0: Right.
1: Yeah.
0: So the next time I was up, I was like, okay, well, now I want to do this again. So now I need an act. and I was just listening to this song. I might even have been doing it at karaoke. at some point, but
1: it's a good place to practice.
0: I do like that. To be clear, not the burlesque part, just the singing part. randomly going to karaoke shows.
1: Yes, I might be okay with that.
0: I mean, yeah, but you know, again, with expectations, I don't want to. And I don't know if you want to play it first or you want to do the story.
1: I think we should set it up a little bit.
0: So
1: yeah.
0: I was like, so the song is Walk This Way, the Run DMC cover of Walk This Way by Aerosmith. And I was listening to it and I was like, oh, but what if it was the guy, what if it was the Ministry of Silly Walks from Monty Python? What if the way that he was taught to walk was this ridiculous, you know? And so, and that just, as soon as I thought that, I was like, boom, the whole act was
1: such
0: there.
1: A good
0: and,
1: hook.
0: Yeah. And it's like, and that was it. I didn't have to, and for me, part of this was kind of my first foray also into the really improvisational side of what kind of has become my style, is I just needed the hook. And as soon as I got that, you know, I'd figure out some of the bigger beats of the song. Okay, I need to have this done by this time and this done by this time. How I get from there to there doesn't really matter for the story.
1: Yeah.
0: The detail isn't, you know, it's like, where is the detail important? And that's the key bit to find, not exactly step by step, move by move, how are we doing this? And again, it was humorous, but this time I wanted to do a little setup. I wanted to have it so that it was like a bit of a switch. So I started out by actually finishing getting dressed, like, you know, in office, we're going to work. And then I, you know, I pick up the briefcase and the umbrella and the hat and turn around, and when the chorus hits, I'm, you know, the leg goes straight up in the air and I'm doing the thing, and the crowd, you know, and
1: it, expectation, yeah. Like, okay, they're just gonna be in normal.
0: I set it one way and then the other, and but that's, you know, and there wasn't a narrative like that, but it was a you know, in this case the story was a bit,
1: yeah,
0: it was a joke, it was a dad joke, but it was a good dad joke. And you know, it carried through the song and it was entertaining. But my favorite part about this is I did this for a friend of mine's bachelorette party. And I was not expecting. He's tying a tie. Oh. Did you see how he put those shoes right under the chair? He lined them. Oh my. It's
1: like, okay. So if you know anyone having bachelorette parties that need entertainment.
0: Who are very, very into people who put their shoes away neatly at the end of the day.
1: Know how to tie a
0: right.
1: tie.
0: I'm the guy for the
1: I
0: job, yeah.
1: Okay, so this is Walk This Way, Run DMC, but just imagine it as the
0: Ministry of Silly Walks.
1: Yeah, enjoy.

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5: Well, we're

0: Welcome back to Boogie Down. Thank you all for tuning in tonight. Tonight we have Dad Max here. We're talking about telling stories through music and dance, going through some of his performance stuff, and talking about how to, you know, tell stories through that artwork. Yeah. We just heard, you can say the name of the song.
1: Cult of Dionysus.
0: And you did a performance to this song too.
1: I did. We start thinking about Flight of the Conchords, right? I had the song bucket was kind of the story bucket, and they were sort of the same, you know, one and the same thing.
0: Mm-hmm. With, the song told the story.
1: Right. Mm-hmm. With Walk This Way, I had a song I wanted to do, and then I thought of this bit, and so then I found a story for the song that was this comedy bit.
0: Mm-hmm.
1: And it was, you know, and that was another character I was playing, was, you know, this sort of character from the Monty Python sketch. And, you know, so with this song, which is one of my more recent, a lot more recent numbers, but I really liked the song and I wanted to tell a more, it connected to me more personally. It wasn't my, the way that I connect to the song and the story of that I hear in the song, is a lot more personal and is a lot more about my own journey away from, you know, I was raised really, really sheltered, really extremely like socially conservative, very, and frankly, quite repressed in a lot of ways. And just, you know, and there's all sorts of conversation we have about healthy boundaries and other things and where, you know, but the important thing isn't necessarily, it wasn't about the behaviors that I was encouraged to do or avoid. It was about the control over me that was enforced, that I was raised to acknowledge, to accept without questioning. And just the idea of like, oh, well, I'm supposed to be controlled a little bit by mm-hmm. somebody. And, you know, as I got older, as I grew, when I got into, you know, that's carried into other relationships in my life, other aspects of life at different times where I've accepted being treated poorly when I shouldn't have because
0: you thought that was
1: because I thought, yeah, some aspect, right, that it's normal to have mm-hmm. someone kind of controlling you a little yeah, bit.
0: You weren't able and, to make your own decisions
1: right,
0: or your
1: right,
0: own.
1: Or, right. And so this song and this, just this idea of let's be, you know, wild and free and passionate. Let's just, you know, let's like unapologetically not that, you know, unapologetically out of control to a certain degree. And obviously, you know, like I said, there's boundaries and parameters
0: for
1: and things
0: sure.
1: to do to be safe and conscientious and considerate for people, all that other stuff. But the fundamental idea of autonomy, right? Mm-hmm. The fundamental idea of isn't
0: setting
1: about
0: your own
1: right,
0: boundaries.
1: Right, right. It's not about license. It's about autonomy. Mm-hmm. It's about saying like, I am, that is the most important thing for me to be. And that really has become very fundamental in a lot of, you know, my personal mental health journeys and other things like that. Like that idea of being autonomous is what I strive for, and I think I want for other people and I want for our communities is mm-hmm. that idea of like interdependence around autonomous people who actually have the capability of mm-hmm. choosing something for them.
0: Not out of obligation
1: right.
0: or being told. It's like, no, this is what I want to do.
1: Right, right. And we all
0: and
1: have
0: sometimes
1: the,
0: you got to go
1: right.
0: a little crazy to find out those yeah. boundaries.
1: exactly. And like, and also like, if we all had the resources we needed to like just get by,
0: yeah.
1: how crazy would we, I mean, I would party. I think yeah. we would all party a little bit.
0: I would just lay around in the grass.
1: But even like laying yeah. around in the grass is like that's just bonkers.
0: Spend
1: like
0: hours
1: that
0: doing
1: kind
0: that?
1: Of that kind of freedom to just be like, what, you're not being productive right now? That's insane.
0: Yeah.
1: But that's the story. Like finding that place of like I can be that. You know, whatever that autonomy looks like for you, whatever
0: so
1: that wildness
0: you found this
1: looks
0: song.
1: Like for you. And so I found this song and felt it connecting. And so when I, you know, in the story, I'm wearing, you know, in the piece, I'm wearing this like really short toga, like Greek style
0: oh,
1: toga
0: yeah.
1: that I made. And so it fit under my suit. And so, you know, it's very much about like, you know, and so, and with an overcoat and every, and the other thing about like kind of being like really overdressed on stage, mm-hmm. right? When you're wearing like, it's one thing to wear a suit, it's one thing to wear a suit with an overcoat, like something that's like you're very overdressed for the environment, right? And that's another part of the story, right? And another way you pull people into the story is, okay, it's, we're used to seeing a performer, you know, in a little bit of a different, you know, in a costume of some kind or other, but like when we layer more onto that, right? The more we layer onto these characters, onto the story, we create a context, you know, that's more immediate to grasp.
0: Yeah.
1: Like the further, the more that this image that we're presenting is outside of the norm of the space that we're in.
0: Mm-hmm. It establishes that character quickly.
1: And it takes the audience into a place of like, oh, we're not here.
0: Mm-hmm.
1: We're wherever this is.
0: Yeah. That's cool.
1: And so, you know, and then just, but again, I didn't have to choreograph each movement of that. What I wanted was still that, there's still that freedom and in the improvisation to, of movement within a framework. You know, again, I could be free to focus on the story. And not, did I get that move right? Did I hit that beat exactly right? Did I get this moment exactly what I wanted? Or did I get the emotion I wanted?
0: You're acting as that character that you established throughout the song.
1: Right.
0: Not trying to hit moves, but to just be that character.
1: Right. And
0: continuously
1: convey that. Right. What's the feeling in the moment? What's the feeling with this lyric that I'm connecting with? Or, you know, in this moment of like, am I, because that creates an energy to the movement that is really powerful, right? It's one thing to you can undo a button in a thousand different ways.
0: Yes.
1: And if you're focused on, if your focus is undoing the button on the exact beat, you can miss all the opportunity to convey emotion powerfully in that.
0: For sure. And each those seconds can help establish your story and character.
1: Right.
0: If you just do it, everything within that.
1: Right. And it
0: how
1: gives,
0: would this person do this? How would it?
1: Right. And in telling a story, it also, that focus on the story for me also gives me the freedom to pause and to stop. The music isn't stopping, but I can, if that's what the story needs.
0: Mm-hmm.
1: You know, if you need a chapter break, right, or a new paragraph, like what, you know, as you start thinking about a piece in terms of that.
0: Yeah, breathing room.
1: Right, right, exactly. I just did something that I want the audience to think about.
0: Yeah.
1: And so I'm going to pause here before I go on.
0: Yeah.
1: And so, but that for me was a way of you know, again, finding this personal story to a piece of music that I already had, I already wanted to do.
0: Can I ask you a question about that? So you found the song and you're like, I want to do an act to this song.
1: Yeah.
0: How long did it take to find the story?
1: I think
0: and
1: in some ways,
0: what was the process?
1: It wasn't quite so much like, oh, I really want to do a burlesque piece of this song. And it was more like, I really like this song. And I'm going to keep listening to it because I'm really in the mood, I'm connecting with it. And so I'm playing this song over and over. And as I'm connecting with it, I'm understanding what I'm connecting with about it. And then I'm like, you know, and a few times I'm like, oh, this is what's just coming out of me now.
0: Mm.
1: Well, now I have a piece.
0: That's cool.
1: I didn't necessarily go into listening to the song to make a piece. I didn't decide I like the song, now I want to do a piece. What's the story? It was more like, I really love this song, something about this is working, and then, oh, here's the story. Oh, the story is happening. I get it. And some of it also is, and I think actually in some cases this was the themed one. The Constellations one.
0: Oh yeah.
1: And so it was also part of that, of like, this is connecting to this theme.
0: Mm-hmm.
1: And then that story is coming out of that. You know, I would say it's my brain tends to work. I kind of like I don't know if it's I'm just going to say it's like a Zeus and Athena thing where it's kind of like fully formed out. Like it's like it's just doing whatever it's doing in the background. And then like when it's ready to split my head open, it just pops out fully formed.
0: Ooh, like, I love that.
1: There you are.
0: Art being inspired by art.
1: Yeah.
0: Drawing, having it come out of you to create other art. I really like that. And I feel like that's something that maybe a lot of people do and not know they're doing.
1: Right.
0: Right. And like they might just be listening to a song over again and start drawing or start or being like, oh, I'm gonna add a little bit of that. But but the how intent or unconscious you are of that seems very helpful.
1: Absolutely. Well, and you know, you think about it, like, I mean, and there's so many things too that can be art that we don't like. That I also want to encourage people with, you know, I hear so many people, oh, I'm not creative. And then they're listening to music and they're cooking or they're doing their laundry or they're vacuuming. And this music is like, well, I have this on and I feel good about what I'm, you know, this maybe this mundane task or whatever, but I get motivated to do it when I'm listening to this type of music or this song just makes me want to. You know, and it's like, I feel happier when I'm doing this thing I wouldn't normally like. That's a version of all of this, right? There's that. That is the difference between a chore and an activity.
0: Mm-hmm.
1: Almost.
0: Yeah. That joy that comes out of that. If you're if you're getting enjoyment out of art or whatever, it's a creativity right there that can stretched and flexed and
1: right. And you're what you're cultivating, what you're creating is a space.
0: Mm-hmm.
1: The piece of art that you're making is home, is office, is safety, is comfort. These are important pieces of art to make also.
0: Yeah, that's a great way to think about it. Yeah. Cool. Have you done that number more than once?
1: No.
0: Just that one time?
1: Nope.
0: How did it feel doing something that was like more of a personal story into a performance?
1: It was good. And you know, it wasn't the first time I had done that, which is probably a good intro to our next song.
0: Yeah.
1: The first time I really did something personal was with this song. And this one is kind of, I flipped it around. I actually had the story first, and then I went looking for a piece of music.
0: Oh, yeah.
1: And this is the first time I'd really done that.
0: Which is hard.
1: Yeah.
0: I feel like that's the hardest way to do it.
1: Yeah.
0: Yeah.
1: And
0: you're like, I need this exact thing.
1: Right, right.
0: I can't tell you what it is.
1: Yeah. And I'd had this experience where, we're coming out of, we'd been coming out of the pandemic for a while. I was... in the decade that was 2020, among the many things that happened, I got divorced that year, and other things. And I was, figuring myself out. I met my wife a couple years into my journey, sort of away from the upbringing that I had mentioned earlier. And, be very clear, awesome human being, incompatible brain weasels. Like there's, absolutely no shade being thrown here. But I just got locked in on, relationship, boom, and I missed the part about figuring myself out in the meantime and really transitioning, figuring out what I'm really like.
0: Yeah, getting to know yourself in general.
1: And so I was doing a lot of that. and part of that was getting active in some like online communities and things where we're and posting selfies and stuff and like, ooh, I like getting positive responses. This is nice. And at some point, something in that changed for me where I started. Where at first I was like, oh, this is great. I finally get to sit at the cool kids table. And something in me transitioned and realized, like, I don't want there to be a cool kids table is actually what I want.
0: Mm, yeah.
1: I felt like I needed to pull back a little bit and kind of step away from that. And
0: To think about why that existed, and in its own way, right?
1: Like that was another step towards autonomy because I don't want to feel bad about myself because of how other people think of me.
0: Mm-hmm.
1: I also don't want to feel good about myself because of how other people think of me.
0: Or have that dependence.
1: That's what I'm saying, right? Yeah. That is literally what codependence is.
0: Yeah.
1: Is that idea of I feel about myself only based on what other people are feeling about me, good or bad. And I'd kind of address the sort of negative side of that. I hadn't really sat with the positive aspect of, you know, am I getting my self-esteem from other people rather than from just actually valuing myself? And that was the story I wanted to tell, was like about was that journey and of realizing that, like, for me, and the end of that piece, I actually put my suit back on at the end because for me, what was vulnerable, I love fashion and clothes, and so it was actually a custom suit that I had designed that I wore for the piece, and it was actually putting that on and like, this is me, not me taking my clothes off and getting all the woos. It's no, this piece of art also is the bit of me that actually, like, I feel most comfortable, and I mean, where I actually also feel vulnerable. And so that, because I felt the need to kind of step away from things, I wound up finding this cover of Enjoy the Silence and wound up finding a chair that reminded me of the chair that they use in the music video of the original, as kind of became a central prop to the piece as well. But I this is such a beautiful rendition of it. Yeah.
0: Great. This is Enjoy the Silence cover by Tulia.
1: Mm-hmm.
0: Enjoy.

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1: Eastern Bluebirds are back. Hi, this is Brian from the Aldo Leopold Nature Center with a friendly phenology update. In the early 1900s, eastern bluebird populations drastically declined because of poor forest management practices, the introduction of exotic species, and the detrimental effects of pesticides. The birds are secondary cavity nesters, which means they build their nest in cavities but aren't strong enough to peck out their own holes. Eastern bluebirds are, therefore, dependent on other species that can create cavities, such as woodpeckers. The introduction of European starlings and house sparrows, who are aggressive competitors for nesting cavities, is the main reason their populations declined. In addition to competition, less cavities were available because of habitat loss and the removal of dead trees in managed forests. Thankfully, eastern bluebirds made an incredible comeback with the optimized bluebird boxes designed to keep European starlings out. A network of trails with these boxes were set up to monitor their population and health by birders. Thanks to conservation efforts and environmental regulations, eastern bluebird populations are increasing. Visit us or take a walk around your neighborhood and look for eastern bluebirds building their nests in cavities. For more information about the Aldo Leopold Nature Center, please visit aldoleopoldnaturecenter.org and explore nature today.
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0: Welcome back to Boogie Down. Thank you for tuning in tonight. Tonight we have Dad Max here. We're talking about telling stories through music and dance. And we just heard a tiny bit of Super Beast by Rob Zombie, because I know that's one song that you performed to.
1: Yeah. That is actually, I think, this song and the last one, I think, are the ones I've actually performed to most, which is to say that I've done them more than once. I've almost never repeated an act.
0: That's wild.
1: But that's also, which is also around, kind of part of the style of it is, okay, I told that story.
0: Moving on.
1: Now I have a different story. Like, I, you know, yeah, how often do I want to tell the same story? And so one of the reasons that these are repeatable, so these kind of changed that process again for me, where it's like I heard a song, like each of these songs, like I got inspired by the song, and the only story that I could think to tell was just moving.
0: Mm.
1: Like I just wanted to dance these songs in front of people.
0: That's how you got and that song just made you.
1: So there's there's kind of a and I think Super Beast also was like a Halloween theme something. So it was like, oh, it fits the theme and that's cool. If I'm going to do something for that theme, this is it. But all I really want to do is just dance this song, just sort of, you know, and
0: get the audience to want
1: right,
0: to dance to that
1: right.
0: song.
1: Right. Like it's less of a and you know, there's a yeah, I have a whole like, you know, bodysuit thing. So there's kind of a little horror, like, you know, jump scare sort of not there's air quotes that nobody can see.
0: we got it
1: around
0: by your
1: jump
0: tone.
1: Scare. Yeah. And, but the last one has honestly of like all the stories kind of almost felt the most vulnerable because, I really, really like this song. And every time I'm in my car, I'm dancing to it. And it makes my hips want to gyrate. And I'm like, I'm getting dangerously close to feeling like I might be sexy in a way that's like all of these other characters have kind of embodied something other than that.
0: Yeah. And not you.
1: Right. Right.
0: And even
1: the last one, you know, was very personal and even the two that have been more personal are not that side of me. And it's a part of me that I've struggled to identify with and really acknowledge and almost is real in a way. And despite doing burlesque.
0: Yeah,
1: right?
0: Which is, people assume like, oh, I watch it because of
1: right.
0: people think they're sexy, but usually it's, no, they have something else they want to put up on
1: right.
0: the stage.
1: right. And so so there was this like, well, I just kind of want to shake my butt. And how can I do that? And I came up with this, like, I own a bunch of kilts. And I was like, what is a traditional burlesque piece for me of like where it is suddenly about the peels? It is suddenly about a bit more choreography, not a ton. And I was like, oh, it's the kilts. And that prop became kind of the centerpiece of the story, but it's really just about the movement and the tease of that. And
0: there's still expectations
1: yeah.
0: in there. There's
1: oh,
0: still
1: absolutely.
0: Like
1: and there's
0: a,
1: still
0: a
1: and there's,
0: story.
1: There is. And there's, and, yeah. And I found a way to make a, you know, a bit of a, you know, throw some humor into it as well.
0: But instead of this like very personal.
1: Right.
0: Thing.
1: But it really like, this is the first story, like this one and Super Beast are kind of the first stories that I've started telling where the movement, the stories are in service of the movement almost rather than the other way around.
0: Yeah.
1: The
0: that
1: stories
0: makes sense.
1: Are the context and the excuse to just move
0: yeah.
1: and just dance and, you know, and
0: be you
1: yeah.
0: and all parts of
1: yeah,
0: you,
1: yeah.
0: but put
1: and,
0: on there.
1: Right. And like,
0: without explanation,
1: without a narrative
0: yeah.
1: per se.
0: Except I got a lot of kilts on.
1: Yeah. Right. Here's a narrative. Not done yet. There can't possibly
0: there can.
1: Be another. Oh, yes, there can.
0: Do you remember how many kilts?
1: This one's four.
0: Oh, yeah.
1: I have more than that, but they at some point it, that's just silly.
0: Fit, yeah.
1: but who knows? Stay tuned, listener. There might be more.
0: Yeah, for now there's only four. But
1: that's right. That's right.
0: And we are getting to our time.
1: Yeah. So no, it's
0: that's my smooth way cool. of doing that.
1: Yeah, yeah.
0: But thanks so much for coming on.
1: Absolutely.
0: I think this is a very useful conversation. You definitely got me thinking more about storytelling through dance and how effective it can be in the different forms.
1: Yeah, absolutely.
0: So any listeners out there, hopefully it opens up the eyes of what burlesque is, what can art be, what creativity can be. And mm-hmm. so I think that's really cool. So yeah. thanks for joining us.
1: Absolutely. Always a pleasure, never a chore.
0: Awesome. Remember to stick around for Savage Radio coming on next, followed by Jeff Perry with This Week in Music History. And then at 9 p.m. we have The Seagull. 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Next week I'm having the local metal band Hey Ghost on. They have an album release in June, so they wanted to come on and kind of share a couple songs with you. So it'll be a really great show. I love having guests on. It's really fun to have these conversations. The last song, though, To That Kilt Number. Can you want to
1: Give Me That Boom by Skindred.
0: Yeah, enjoy.